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2: What a dub, man.
1: Yes, sir. Hey, man, look, let's talk about it. The Lindsey Clancy trial kind of came to a conclusion last week. They had a mistrial officially, so.
2: One lone juror holds in line.
1: Yeah, the lawyer went on TV earlier this week and pleaded for Donald Trump to give her a presidential pardon. We'll see what happens with that. He seems to be very good at helping people out who hurt kids. With that being said, yesterday at dinner, my wife and I started talking about this because our son brought it up, who's 12.
2: Right, right.
1: And I realized, this entire time, I've been living in a house with my wife, who is a Lindsey Clancy defender.
2: Okay, let me ask you, which one? Is she like, okay, I feel bad for her because of the mental health, or does she believe the husband did?
1: She definitely believes the husband did it. Oh, so she thinks the husband killed the kids. And by the way, she is for sure. She got all kind of theories and how he moved on so quick and his new relationship and how he killed the kids to essentially get out of his marriage so he could be with this new girl.
2: Hey, I thought we sold TikTok so the algorithm would keep people uncrazy. So I guess it's happening even more, huh?
1: Yeah, I know, like you said, this is Lindsey Clancy is the white woman's OJ, but my wife is a proud Mexican woman, so also a Mexican woman's OJ as well. So
2: hey, tell her to stay off TikTok with her, because I don't know if you know, Patrick Clancy is lawyered up and he's suing for defamation. People out there talking about he did.
1: Man, look, my name's Bennett and I'm not in it. I ain't even
2: gonna. If your wife talk about you, you're gonna be in it.
1: Coming up, we're jumping into people's mix, though. Keep it locked. It's the Bootleg Kev.
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0: Bootleg Cap Show with James Andre Jefferson Jr. Inside the People's Mix, baby. We are here. Woo, listen. Weekend's almost upon us. Football season has officially kicked off. I'm excited about that. Last night was a great time. I lost some money, but, you know, we're not going to talk about the gambling.
1: You need to let that go.
0: No, I'm not ever going to let the gambling
1: go. You always talk about losing money, though.
0: No, but that, you know, I also win some money. You know what I'm saying?
1: I promise you don't outweigh how much you lost.
0: Football season's about to be fun. Let's get into some brand new music, kicking things off inside the People's Mix. This that Dolly Babe. It is called Pink Blush, and it is viral right now. It's on the Bootleg Kev Show.

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1: What it do, bro?
0: Inside the People's Mix, hanging with y'all, man. Hit us up, 877-817-2888. Coming up, South Park, on the heels of winning an award for the last season, where they pretty much made a mockery over today's administration.
1: They so did, and they killed it, too.
0: They're committing to the bit and changing the name of their show. We're going to tell you to what up next, all right? First, though, let's get into some brand new music right now. Quavo's back. This is called Trance. It's on the Bootleg Kev Show.

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1: 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You know how Trump's been changing the name of everything? 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
2: Oh, I love that. 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
1: It is so stupid. Stay by your radio. Coming up, we got the no cap news on the way. Keep it locked.

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1: 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That's where James finds the craziest stories in the world, and we talk about them. What you got, James?
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1: 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More on that up next. It's the Bootleg Cap Show.

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5: Yo, it's the Bootleg Kev Show. It is time for the No Cap News. James, what is going on?
6: Everyone is losing their damn mind. There are able-bodied people out there that don't believe they should have been born able-bodied. So they have became disabled, and now they're calling themselves trans-abled. Now, there are people that are just sitting in wheelchairs and acting like they're supposed to be in a wheelchair, but there are people that are putting themselves in car accidents so they can actually become disabled.
5: Oh, man, look, my Aunt Kathy is one of these
6: Lord.
5: People.
6: Always a damn story.
5: Let me explain something. So my dad's sister, Kathy, is a crazy person.
6: Okay.
5: So when I was a little kid, we thought she was crippled. She had to be in a wheelchair. And this was like something magic that happened out of nowhere. She got married, everything was fine, and then all of a sudden, she was stuck in a wheelchair. My dad woke up in the middle of the night one night. She was in town staying at our house, and she was in the kitchen standing up.
6: Hold on. So is this like an insurance fraud thing, or she just wants to be in a wheelchair?
5: No, she liked the attention and the way everybody would wait on her hand and foot. And by the way, she kept this act up for like 4 years.
6: So this is not a new thing. This has been around.
5: Oh, there's a lot of trans-able people.
6: Man, hey, respect the trans-able community. They hurt.
5: Nah. Now, if you are an able-bodied person and you're acting like you're handicapped, you're crazy. You're a crazy person.
6: Yeah, we got to stop this conversation now because they're going to try to invade the Special Olympics. Watch.
5: Stay by your radio. Coming up next, man. You definitely want to keep it locked. We got the Daily Hate on the...
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12: Next. Hey, Alfie. What can I get for you?
13: Hey, Nora. Just a nice latte, please. How was your weekend?
12: 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Mainly working here. You?
13: Me? Well, I was battling gods in the afterlife realm, and after lunch, I fought mercenaries. Ooh, could I get oat milk with that latte, please?
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13: 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Oh, and I'll grab an almond croissant, too.
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1: It's the Bootleg Cap Show. The Daily Hate is up next. If you got something you want to hate on, man, leave us a voicemail. 877-817-2888 is the number, man. Tap in with us. Tell us what's got you pissed off. James, anything you want
2: to
1: hate on?
2: I'm not looking forward to all the football we got to watch now. Now we got to watch Netflix. I'm just not looking forward to it.
1: I'm so excited. Now, I am not looking forward to how much of a suck of my life it's gonna just take up my Sundays fully now.
2: Really? So you're not doing nothing else?
1: Like it's a job.
2: You're not going to come to church with me?
1: I've never gone to church with you.
2: Okay, maybe hey, we can bring you to God this time around.
1: When's the last time you've been to church, James?
2: Just last weekend.
1: You were last weekend?
2: Yeah, sure did.
1: Oh, wow.
2: Yeah.
1: Yeah.
2: I always go every

0: 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What are you hating on, ma'am?
1: Honestly, I hate being left out of my friend's group chat. You know, we go out to eat, they talk about different jokes and situations, and I feel like I can't even relate to it because I'm not in the group chat, nor do I know what's going on. And I feel like that's pretty fake of them.
0: I can tell you what's going on. You are the friend that they're afraid is going to get offended.
2: Oh, that's what's going on?
0: Yeah.
2: They be talking crap.
0: They probably talk. First of all, group chat is a very toxic place, and you got to make sure everybody in there has the same type of sense of humor. So maybe your sense of humor ain't, you know, up to par with your homies, and maybe they don't want to offend you. Maybe they don't want you to hit a screenshot. You know what I'm saying? Like, I feel like that's what's happening here.
1: I really don't know. I mean, I feel like you could be onto something, but talking about it in front of me actually makes me feel pretty worse.
2: What that got to do with anything?
0: Just because you feel worse,
2: don't mean they can't tell their jokes.
0: You should start your own group chat.
2: There you go. Oh, you trying to get the divide and conquer?
0: Yeah, let's start your own group chat.
2: You messed the whole friend group up.
0: Be like, hey, guys, this is the one that you guys could talk in because I'm in this motherfucker, all right?
2: There you go. I like that energy.
0: Anyway, shout out to your friends for leaving you out of the group chat. They're hated on.
1: Yes, definitely.
0: Well, appreciate you getting your hate on. If you got something you want to hate on too, man, 877-817-2888. Leave us a voicemail right now. Coming up next, let's talk about it. Apple finally unveiled their new foldable phone. We'll give you the details up next.
2: Speaking of that.
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9: Next. 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
1: 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That's James Andre Jefferson Jr.
2: What it do, bro?
1: All right, Apple finally did it. They're dropping a foldable phone. They just announced it's going to be called the iPhone Duo, and it's going to range from $2,000 to $3,200. James, you buying?
2: I'm not buying. Apple's pissing me off, man. I ain't going to lie.
1: You ain't going to buy it?
2: I used to be a loyal sheep. I'm so over Apple right now.
1: You're going to jump over to Android?
2: No, I ain't doing that.
1: You're thinking about it.
2: It's a thought or two.
1: Damn. Anyway, we're getting out of here. Back at it tomorrow, y'all. Same time, same place. It's the Bootleg Kev Show.

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Road 95.9, Youngstown's for hip hop and R&B. We getting there next week. It's about to be time. Our iHeartRadio Music Festival going down live from T-Mobile Arena. It's actually 2 weeks on air. Thanks so much for tapping in with us. We know Cardi going to be there. And she got a new piercing, too. We can't talk about where it is, though, because it's a family show. But who else you can expect at our iHeartRadio Music Festival 9 minutes of Fee Win?

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1: 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T-Mobile Arena, Las Vegas, literally next Friday and Saturday, the 18th and 19th. Cardi B, Snoop Dogg, Ciara, and so many more from different genres. Now, if you haven't paid attention, Ciara just announced that she's expecting baby number 5. So, I don't know how much she could do, why she expecting, but we gonna see what she gonna make it do. All right, let's do Drizzy up next. Chris is on the way. But make sure you also tune in our iHeartRadio Music Festival on Hulu and Disney Plus so you can still see the action from your couch. 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
1: Yeah. Yeah. Oh yeah, yeah. Oh, you know I just be getting out my body sometimes. It's just matching up to my aesthetics, but you know what I'm saying. My don't even be appreciating it. It's cool.

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1: Y'all are so embarrassing. It's actually two weeks on air. Y'all are seriously so embarrassing. Because I'm seeing videos, again, from Halloween Horror Nights, people going to Universal. And apparently the actors who play Smoke and Stack, Michael B. Jordan's characters, are very, very, very lifelike. Very close to the real thing. And when he comes, apparently he comes out in the beginning when you first enter the Club Juke and people started screaming. I even saw a TikTok where someone said, they got that head in seat. Shut up. Stop it. And let's get into Key Glock up next. Isaiah Rashad's on the way.
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5: Next. Hey, Elfie, what can I get for you?
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2: 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What you gonna do with some extra cash? 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We're bringing back that money just in time for the holidays, for even Halloween. 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That who got? 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

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So Miss Mariah, did she say that she left Thug alone for real, or did she just called off the engagement? Because girl, let's get you on one of these apps. I got Future on the way, David.

0: 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So shout out to Miss Janae Aiko, because thanks to her, whenever she decides, she will, you know, when this album drops, which is actually, well, I can't listen to it right now because I'm on air. But when I finally get a chance to listen to the Janae Aiko album, and I already saw Larry June is on there. She was on Larry June's album. I'm probably going to cry for 40 days and 40 nights because my girl has not dropped the album in 6 years. I know you're not with Big Sean anymore. Can we do a version of 2088 but with Larry June? Can we do, I don't know. Well, he's also born in 91. Well, he's in 91. Can we do 88-91 series with Larry June? Let's get into future. Leon Thomas is up next.
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Shout out to my brother Ellie Dalla. If you're familiar, obviously, with the whole lifestyle rap, Currency, Dom Kennedy, Larry June. He was my latest guest on my podcast. Asher, 2 weeks off for it. Check it out. Kehlani's up next.

0: 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Slash you with two E's. Thanks so much for tapping in with us. We're getting so much closer. Literally a week from today is night one. 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Ciara, so many more. If you didn't get to your trip, your ticket, you know we flew some people out. You ain't get it? Don't worry. You can still chime in and be part of the fun on Hulu and Disney Plus. Next Friday and Saturday, September 18th and 19th, our iHeartRadio Music Festival. I got Lil Baby up next. Beyonce is on the way.
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0: 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Chamo Chuchu says, what you need $1,000 for? Because we're bringing that cash back. I'll tell you what, in 2 days straight ahead. Plus, Meg said her relationship with Clay was rough. We'll get into that on the way. I got J. Cole and Chris on the way.
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So if you haven't already seen, Megan Thee Stallion is the cover artist for InStyle magazine when she talked about her relationship and breakup with Klay Thompson. 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

0: 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Apparently, Megan Thee Stallion, in her interview, her cover interview with InStyle magazine, said that her relationship with Klay Thompson was very rough. Obviously, the breakup was a lot. But also that she lost herself. Girl, you are Megan Thee Stallion. What? Let's get into Key Glock straight ahead. Isaiah Rashad's on the way.
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6: 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Hey, Alfie, what can I get for you?
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6: Not bad, thanks. Mainly working here. You?
7: 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Ooh, could I get oat milk with that latte, please?
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6: Wait, what? 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

0: 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Chime in. What you gonna do with $1,000? Because we got those keywords coming back now. It ain't till October. But I feel like I should tell you now, just in case, you know, you were thinking about you was eyeing getting that new iPhone that's like $20 million because it folds and it's an iPad. Because I'm thinking about getting it. And don't worry, you can get you can win some more money down the line getting ready for Christmas. And today we got T.I. Summer's up next. Mariah's on the way.
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7: Next. Hey, Alfie, what can I get for you?
8: 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How was your weekend?
7: 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Mainly working here. You?
8: 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Ooh, could I get oat milk with that latte, please?
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8: 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Ooh, and I'll grab an almond croissant, too.
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0: 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Little Baby Dead Fresh keeps that music rolling for our Friday playlist. What's up? It's Ariel. Unpopular opinion, or maybe it's more popular than I realized, because I did see on Black Threads, a lot of us were in agreement that Will Smith absolutely should have slapped Chris Rock. He recently was talking about it in an interview. I mean, 4 years later, come on, I need you to get a grip. Anyway, he was like, you know, I wish the incident never happened, but I'm no longer considering one terrible night important in the large picture of my life. Like, again, I was always on Will Smith's side, still on Will Smith's side, but these are not the views of iHeart, just Ariel by herself.
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1: 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So is music from Kehlani. Plus, we'll talk about T-Pain suing Akon for $500,000. That's next, right now, Leon Thomas.

0: Real 95.9, Youngstown's real hip-hop and R&B. Future's Kenijiwa keeps that music rolling straight ahead. What's up? It's Ariel. Let's talk T-Pain and Akon, okay? Because it's not so much that they got beef, but if you owe me somewhere close to $500K, yeah, we going to have to go to court and still be homies afterwards, maybe, possibly. I don't know. Okay, so what it comes down to is T-Pain already thought that he settled this dispute, but landed back in court, still suing Convict Entertainment, which I just like to point out, Convict is spelled with a K. Every time Akon plays in our face and tries to pretend like he can't sit with us because we black, girl, you spell Convict with a K. Anyway, the story. He owes T-Pain $489,047 to be exact off of a distribution deal. $1.3 million you got, but you ain't give me my money? No, you gonna have to run that.
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0: Next. Hey, Elfie, what can I get for you?
1: Hey, Nora, just a nice latte, please. How was your weekend?
0: Not bad, thanks. Mainly working here. You?
1: Me? Well, I was battling gods in the afterlife realm, and after lunch, I fought mercenaries. Ooh, could I get oat milk with that latte, please?
0: Yeah, of course.
1: And then Sunday was mostly fighting supervillains. So a pretty chill weekend. Oh, and I'll grab an almond croissant, too.
0: Wait, what? That didn't actually happen, right?
1: It happens on PS5.
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What's up, Zaria, with you on this Friday morning? I still got Ice Spice and Ashanti headed your way. Plus, if you watch Joe Budden specifically for Mark Lamont Hill, his age might be numbered. We'll talk more about that next.

0: 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J. Cole and PJ Legacy still headed your way on our Friday morning playlist. What's up? It's Ariel. Now, it has not been said, but I am willing to bet Mark Lamont Hill's days are numbered on the Joe Budden podcast. So there's this $500 tier where basically content creators can pay the $500 and come in and clip parts of the Joe Budden podcast and use it to monetize it legally, right? Well, Mark was like, I bet pay the $500, even though he's on the podcast and was clipping like 24 to 45 minute continuous segments. Joe Budden goes and changes the rules because he's like, damn, you basically posting a whole podcast. And Mark is like, well, you don't pay me enough, so I might as well get it how I live. Joe done already checked him like, nah, that's not how this works at all. And the rest is history.
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6: Next. Hey, Alfie. What can I get for you?
7: Hey, Nora. Just a nice latte, please. How was your weekend?
6: Not bad, thanks. Mainly working here. You?
7: Me? Well, I was battling gods in the afterlife realm, and after lunch, I fought mercenaries. Ooh, could I get oat milk with that latte, please?
6: Yeah, of course.
7: 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So a pretty chill weekend. Oh, and I'll grab an almond croissant, too.
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0: 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Key Glock face down, keeps that music rolling for our Friday playlist. What's up, it's Ariel. Happy birthday to all the Virgos that celebrate a birthday today. Don't be afraid to get at me on the talkback mic so we can wish you a happy birthday as a click, you know? All right, so today's Virgo birthdays are so damn Virgo-coded. Like, the names are boring. Chris Bridges is ludicrous. I feel like we all knew that at some point. Taraji P. Henson, government name right there. Lola Falana, however, while that is technically her government name, like more like a nickname because she was Lolita Elaine Falana, she do have a sister named Fluffy Falana. And that feels delicious.
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1: Skilla Babyface Card starts off that next set of back-to-back music. Mind you, I do not have a side here. I'm just chronically online, and if you see somebody taking shots at Keith Lee in a comment section, let me explain, okay? I'm watching the story on Fox 5 Atlanta, and there's a man upside down in his car in a bypass, feet just dangling. He is not hurt. He did live. But in the comment section, everybody taking shots at Keith Lee because he posted about how last week he was in Dallas and almost got hit by a drunk driver who was going the wrong way after stealing a car, right? He swerves out of the way, does not get hit, rides off with his family and all lives intact. Unfortunately, the car is behind him. One person who is a father of two ends up losing his life, and he's like, but God was with me. And everybody like, God went with him, or God was with him and just took that man's life? What is going on?
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4: Damn, little mama. 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Matter of fact, after the club, you know what I'm talking about? Me and my gonna be together, you know what I'm saying? I ain't even worried about them really, though. I'm just looking at you.

0: 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Future California Girls keeps that music rolling for our Friday playlist. Hey, it's Ariel. Now, a scheme set up by Todd. Mama Joyce was way too early to the party because he did, in fact, have a scheme set up, but played the long game, okay? Two trailers came out. The one with Shamia and Bolo that basically is going to leave Shamia divorced. That's the storyline next season. Mark my words. Anyway, Todd's storyline currently is he is going through a divorce with Candy, and he tries to lay it all out like, oh, I didn't cheat on her. Yes, I went to a baseball game with another woman, went to her house, but I went to sleep, not to sleep with her, though. Got all the guys in there, like, you know, the divorce ones. Peter is in there, Portia, baby father. It is so messy.
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0: Kill 95.9. DJ Kanishiwa is going to kick off that next set of back-to-back music for our Friday playlist. What's up? It's Ariel. T-Pain is owed $489,047 to be exact. And it looks like Akon is not paying up. He got paid $1.3 million. I think back in 2025, maybe it was even further back than that. Either way, there was a distribution company that paid him that. And he owes T-Pain out of that $489,047, right? Unfortunately, T-Pain thought that he had already solved the problem, did not solve the problem, and now has to take this thing back to court and once again sue Convict, spelled with a K, Entertainment. Every time Akon tries not to sit with us, you spell Convict with a K, and it just shows you need to sit with Black people.
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7: Hey, Nora, just a nice latte, please. 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
6: Not bad, thanks. 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
7: Me? 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Ooh, could I get oat milk with that latte, please?
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7: 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Oh, and I'll grab an almond croissant, too.
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Beyonce, a lot of controversy this week. One of them was with her song with Selena for the re-release of B-Day. 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
26: I haven't traditionally had them, but okay. I did egg freezing. And so I did four rounds and a lot of estrogen, a lot of hormones. And I do kind of wonder if that's where it came from. Mm-hmm. But thank
27: was
26: God.
27: Was it painful? Did they feel it from the pain? Or
26: no, I have no pain. I just,
28: thank God.
26: But yeah, when I started the egg freezing journey, I just got really serious about my health period. So reproductive health, fertility preservation. And so, you know, you're doing these ultrasounds. And during one of the ultrasounds, probably my third or fourth round, for the first time, they were like, you know, you have a fibroid, right? And I was like, what? No, I've never had one of those. Like, what does that mean? And they were like, they're super common, really normal, especially in Black women. Yeah. They affect us disproportionately.
29: We're at like 80%. Like up to 80% of Black women.
26: Exactly. Up to 80% by the age of 50 are going to deal with at least one fibroid in their life. And so it was new for me, but they said nothing to worry about, whatever. But I do want to have kids and I'm excited to, you know, hopefully carry as many naturally as I can. Mm-hmm. And where it's located, they're like, yeah, you need to just get that out of there because it's giving 50.
30: How does that impact your reproductive journey? Or does it? I don't know.
26: Fibroid removal, it's for some women, unfortunately, it seriously impacts your reproductive journey to the point some women can't carry. Some women have hysterectomies where there's a complete removal because of the fibroids. Scarring is a risk also. And then when you have these fibroids, depending on where they're located in your uterus, it can harm or I guess you would say deter implantation, right? So for a fetus, and now I've done gone from US Open expert to OB GYN. Yo, this is not medical advice for the record. I feel like I need to say that.
29: It's your personal experience.
26: Yeah, it's just my personal experience. But it can definitely deter implantation, and that's what you need to take a healthy baby 9 months to term.
31: All right, we got more with Zuri Hall when we come back. Don't move. It's The Breakfast Club. Good morning.
1: Breakfast Club.
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0: Are you ready, kids?
1: Aye, aye, Captain!
0: I can't hear you!
1: Aye, aye, Captain!
0: Oh! Who lives in a pineapple under the sea?
1: SpongeBob SquarePants!
0: Absorbent and yellow and porous is he?
1: SpongeBob SquarePants!
0: If nautical nonsense be something you wish...
1: SpongeBob

0: DJ Envy, Jess Hilarious, Charlamagne Tha Guy. We are the Breakfast Club. We're still kicking it with Zuri Halls. Lauren.
1: You mentioned, I don't know if you said God or your spirituality, something. I was like, oh, it's the God piece of it. Like, you've gotten to a point where you're just letting God do what he do.
2: Letting him do what he does. Yeah. That's exactly it. Because, like, he's never let me down. And, like, there's so many things that I've wanted that I didn't get and I was mad. And then I saw the why later, right? Like, I just trust his process. Because
3: you've always been like that, though.
2: You think so? Yes. I think I used to be way more stubborn about, like, I used to beat a door down. Like, I used to stick around longer than the circumstances justified. Wow. It was like, no, I want to make this work.
3: MTV, you was out.
2: You love to bring this up.
4: Girl, it was probably 20 years ago, too.
1: You was working with him. First thing smoking. I know that's
2: right. You hear me? Okay.
3: First of all, best thing ever happened to you. Knock it off.
1: I might choke on this tequila.
3: All right.
4: And I dare your boy here to say you the best thing that happened to me.
3: One of them.
4: Okay, no. One of them.
2: But sure, I've told you that before, though. Not to get all emo and woo-woo, but, like, back when I was at MTV and I was in New York, like, that, you were a very important person in my life, and it was a very complicated time for me, and I was dealing with, like, insecurity, and you spoke so much life into me, and I remember when you were even, like, I see you on the Today Show, before I was even, like, speaking those things out loud. And I was like, yeah, well, I don't know. We'll see. I was just on the Today Show yesterday, right?
4: Wow.
2: Chanel, and I go out there often to do press and promote, et cetera. And I was just like, who is this guy just, like, speaking life into me and, like, seeing not more for myself. I saw a lot for myself, but just, like, he was so bold and what he would declare over my future.
1: He began downloads from God.
2: Yeah. What'd you say?
1: He began downloads.
2: He downloads, absolutely, absolutely.
1: What did, before you knew her, what came over your spirit where you were like, she needs that, and let me, because that's another thing, too, is like, you be needing it, but
2: yeah, did you know I needed it, or were you just being you?
3: God just told me to tell you these things.
2: Yeah.
3: But literally, I would just see her, and I saw the light, and God would tell me to tell her.
1: You saw the
2: light. It meant so much. Like, I can't even say how much. It was a really, I was struggling a lot with, like, who am I? Because, again, my identity was so wrapped up in my career at the time, and it wasn't doing what I wanted it to do. Mm-hmm. And then here comes this dude who's, like, crushing it, right? He's, like, top of his game, incredible. Everyone knows him, loves him. He's so impressive. And he's, like, looking at little
5: everybody
2: me.
5: Everybody loves him. But
2: most people love him.
3: My first talk show, Zuri, was my co-host.
2: Yeah,
3: Uncommon Sense.
2: Was that? Mm-hmm. Yeah, that's right.
3: She did the pilot, the first episode, and then she left us to go to...
2: stick around for. I got, remember when Drake sent you those bottles?
3: That's champagne.
2: You gave us all the champagne bottles, and I took the metro home to Harlem, and I was on the train with my champagne bottle, and it was just giving high low, because they're like, how she got, was it Ace of Spades? But she
5: it
2: on the train, whatever it was.
5: Don, it's about Don, right?
3: God, no.
2: Yeah, whatever, Don, maybe it was.
5: He gave you the bottles, you gave them away?
3: I did.
2: Yeah.
3: Zuri a bottle.
2: I was very.
3: But she was leaving.
1: Did you keep the bottle?
2: Zuri, did you keep the bottle?
3: She was leaving. Here you go. I was going to Ryan.
2: Nah,
3: congratulations.
2: Actually, I popped out.
1: You don't have the bottle.
2: I got pictures, but I dropped that.
3: Zuri is a phenomenal talent. Yeah. And, you know, like, for somebody like me, I need somebody to balance.
2: Yeah.
3: You know what I mean?
2: Yeah, yeah,
3: that's why I love working with Envy all these years.
4: Nice.
3: And even y'all now. But back then, Zuri was the one.
1: Did you have a shot?
3: No,
4: it's Zuri. Zuri need to come back up here.
2: Yeah,
4: like every day.
2: Once a week.
4: It's like on camera. Yes, because Leonard is like.
3: You want to talk about not about sports?
2: No.
5: Is it hard to date in your role because you're such a boss and you're so strong, you're so powerful?
2: It can be hard to date. I think traditionally I have intimidated men more than they care to admit in the moment. But I will also say, as I focus on what I can control, which is me, I think it takes a lot of masculine energy to navigate worlds like this. And I say this with love, respect, appreciation, and acceptance of masculine and feminine energies. Like, it's all necessary. And so I think for a long time, because my identity was so caught up in the work stuff, I thought the same qualities, traits, and energy that got me the job were going to be impressive in relationship. Like, oh, look how little I need you. Look how I can do bad all by myself. Like, I thought it was, oh, look, I'm choosing to be with you. I don't need to be with you. And right. I realized over time that for a lot of men, it was a turnoff. Sometimes it was from a place of insecurity. I have dated some very successful, insecure men, situationships only. I think healthily masculine man takes pride in being needed to a certain extent. It takes pride in being able to show up for you and provide. And I'm not just talking financially. I'm especially not talking financially because I didn't need that, but emotionally providing. And like, I want to be needed by you, right? And so I
4: and
2: was
4: that's vice versa too.
2: 1,000%. It's like an exchange.
5: I hate that, but I understand.
2: Why do you hate it? What do you hate?
5: To me, it feels like almost a dimming of light. You are who you are, regardless, right? You are who you are. You're powerful, you're strong, and if men are insecure and don't understand that,
2: yeah,
5: that would be their loss.
2: Right.
5: Right. I shouldn't have to say, I have to get in my feminine era to... that. Like, y'all need to go to...
4: But sometimes... sometimes it takes the right gentleman to bring that soft era
5: perfect
4: out of
5: example.
4: You.
5: Yeah. Chris.
4: Hello. Right. Exactly.
5: No insecurity.
4: No insecurity. Yes. He don't care. Like, nothing.
5: Does I not can, give a... that you're Jess Hilarious a comedian. He loves Jess Hilarious who you are as a person.
4: Exactly. And I couldn't get away Jessica with Moore. Half the... that I would do with other people with him.
3: Listen, my last question, Zuri. If everything you've accomplished so far was actually just preparation, not the destination, right?
2: Yeah.
3: What do you think you've been preparing for?
2: Oh my God. Wow, that is an incredible question. I need to sit with that one. I don't want to pull an answer.
4: He always did that in the interview. Everybody over here shots.
2: I don't know. I think it's preparing me for, I realize I'm at a point in my life, like I've been talking to a lot of women younger than I am, right? About a decade or so younger. And I'm realizing the lessons I've been learning, the things that I'm still learning, some of the things that I'm angry about, disappointed about. I'm like, oh, it's not for me yet. Like I'll apply this lesson in my life eventually or in my future relationship. But when I'm pouring into them or I'm telling them what I'm learning or what I'm going through and they're saying, thank you for sharing that. Oh, my God. Like, I appreciate your transparency, your vulnerability only in the last couple of weeks. I'm like, oh, that's what this is for. And so there is a selflessness that I am being taught. Like, I think that's how God is working on me right now.
4: Wow.
2: I've always tried to be a giver and I loved in certain ways, but I've never thought that my pain, my experiences, my disappointments could be for someone else. Like maybe I did go through that not for me. Maybe that was because I need to speak life into another woman and it's going to move the needle there in a significant way. And that will eventually plant seeds that whatever. And so over time I'll look and see, oh, that actually moved the needle and changed someone's life or lives for the better. I never thought about it like that. And I never thought that my pain could be for someone else's gain. And so I think maybe that is it, if there's like a lesson that I'm supposed to be learning, if there's a why that I'm not aware of, it's like I'm going through this stuff not for me so that at the finish line I can be like, I conquered, I won, I got the gold medal. Maybe I'm just going through it to help somebody else get a gold medal.
5: Well, Zuri, you need to come back up or more.
4: Yes.
3: Big Zuri, not the little one.
2: This is fun. Thank you.
5: Zuri Hall, thank you for joining us.
3: Tell them how to follow you and stuff, Zuri.
2: Follow me on Instagram, Zuri Hall. What else? I've got a Substack, zurihall.substack.com. I've been writing a lot about what I'm navigating right now, personal reflections, essays, etc. So, yeah.
3: Nice. I can't wait to see what you do next, Zuri, because I know it's going to be amazing.
5: That's right.
2: Thank you, Shar. Thank you.
4: Happy to meet you.
2: Thank you, Lauren.
5: It's the Breakfast Club. Good morning. Thank you.

0: 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I like this show.
1: For people that watch you on TV, on the phone, on the internet, being here next to all of you guys, it's really big.
2: It's better than yours. This is better go home.
3: DJ Envy, Jess Hilarious, and Charlamagne Tha God.
4: You guys are the voices of the morning.
1: Yeah, shout out to the Breakfast Club.

0: Yo.
1: Jess Hilarious.
2: Teresa.
1: Charlamagne Tha God.
0: Peace to the planet. It's Friday. How y'all feel out there? I feel blessed, black, and highly favored. Happy to be here. Another day to serve our beautiful listeners. Good morning.
1: Good morning. What's going on, Jess? How you feeling?
2: What's going on? I kicked off the first shows of my four-day run in Baltimore last night. As you can hear, I sound like somebody's father. I had a lot of fun. My homecoming shows is like the most important shows of my tour every year. So I had a whole press day in Baltimore yesterday. Shout out to Kelson at 92Q. 92Q is like the family. Pork Chop. I did radio in person with DJ Quicksilver. Shout out to DJ Quicksilver. And Persian Nicole. I did Megan Rivers at WBAL. I did Lady T Show, Baltimore Lifestyle at WBF Fox 45. And then I did the Who Is podcast at the Unruly.
0: Why are you
2: cursing? City. The city showed me so much love. I didn't even mean to curse. We had chefs pulling up with food. Shout out to Food Vibes. And shout out to Chef Lyle. They came and bought me some food, man. Everybody just showed up, showed out. I love being home. I'm not going to hold you. I sound crazy this morning. I didn't even drink last night. I just sound crazy. But the meet and greets, everybody bought a book. Everybody, people bought books. They just wanted them signed and bought additional books, too. Like,
1: well,
2: and,
1: go ahead.
2: And some people who came today, they're like, yo, we coming back tomorrow. And we coming back Saturday. Like, I'm so funny. Like, and I know that's
0: so funny.
2: Vain. I'm so funny.
0: You are like, funny. You're hilarious.
1: Yeah, you are.
2: I am very
1: ass.
2: Very well, funny.
0: Today is also the 25th anniversary of 9/11, by the way.
1: So
0: don't forget that.
1: So we want to salute to everybody that has lost a family member, that has lost a friend, that has lost somebody. This is 25 years since those two planes crashed into the World Trade and one into the Pentagon. There's happened so many services, so many... today in the city alone, if you have to drive to Manhattan or you have to drive to New York City, they're saying anything under Canal Street right now after 6 a.m. will be shut down. They're having a ceremony where the World Trade Center.

0: The second plane hit, you're like, oh my God, we're under attack.
1: And then on the other side, it was also a day Jay-Z dropped his album Blueprint. Fab dropped his album and the crazy
0: his debut album.
1: And that was the one of the first records I ever produced was on that record. So we were excited. We were gonna go to the release party, and it just hit us all crazy. So if you lost somebody at 9/11 or you know, you're still friends, family, sends our condolences. And we're gonna open up the phone lines during Get It Off Your Chest if you wanna talk about it. If you wanna talk about where you were, how you felt during that time, we can do that as well. 800-585-1051. We got Front Page News next with Mimi. Can we start off with Song Cry Hole? You got that in there? There we go. All right, it's The Breakfast Club. Good morning. Get your ass up, y'all.

0: you.
1: We ain't even telling who's going to be on the show today either, by the way.
0: No. Today on the show, Kai Cash will be joining us. Kai Cash is an MC from Brooklyn that is signed to Generation Now. Of course, that's DJ Drama, Don Cannon, and Lucky. Lakey's album. Lakes album.
1: Who is Lakey? His name is Lake.
0: Lakes album. And then also Beanie Man will be joining us. The King of Dancehall, he'll be joining us. But let's get in some front page news. Start off with some quick sports. Yesterday, the 49ers beat the Rams 27-7.
1: Belt the ass.
0: Yeah, they killed them. And they played out in Australia, so congratulations to the 49ers. What's up, Mimi?
2: Good morning, Envy, Jess, Charlamagne. How y'all doing this morning?
1: Peace, Mimi Brown.
2: Good morning. So we start this morning in New York City, where in just a few hours, families will gather at Ground Zero to mark 25 years since the September 11th attacks. And the ceremony begins around 8:30 this morning at the 911 Memorial. At 8:46, there will be a moment of silence marking the exact time the first plane hit the North Tower. And then family members will begin the annual reading of the names. Nearly 3,000 people killed on September 11th. Now, throughout the morning, there will be moments of silence marking when each plane hit, when the Twin Towers fell, and when Flight 93 crashed in Pennsylvania. And as New York marks 25 years since the attack, NYPD Commissioner Jessica Tisch is reflecting on what that day still means for the department and the city. Let's listen.
3: The scale of the loss and the devastation that day was unfathomable, and so too was the heroism that we witnessed in response. Preserving that history also means

0: preserving its moral clarity. The men who attacked this city were terrorists. The men and women who ran into the towers to save innocent lives were heroes. 25 years cannot be allowed to blur that distinction, and shame on those who do.
1: Mm-hmm. And also expected, as you mentioned earlier, Envy, former presidents Bill Clinton, George W. Bush, Barack Obama, and Joe Biden. Now, President Trump, he will attend ceremony at the Pentagon, where 184 victims will be honored. And this year, for the 25th anniversary, there will also be a moment recognizing the thousands of people who died in the years since with 9/11 related illnesses. Mm-hmm. And that comes as new questions, though, are being raised about what people were told on the ground about Ground Zero, about the air on Ground Zero. Earlier this week, New York Mayor Zohran Mamdani released more than 170,000 pages of documents about the city's response after 9/11, including what officials knew about the toxic air on Ground Zero or around Ground Zero. Now, records show city officials knew there were serious health concerns while people living and working in the area. They were told the area was safe. Now, former New York City Mayor Rudy Giuliani, he's responding to those newly released records. But first, let's remind ourselves of what Mayor Mamdani said during that press conference during the release.
2: People got sick because the leaders they trusted lied and told them they were safe to breathe in toxic air. And then when they began to contend with the symptoms of the illnesses that followed, the government that had not hesitated to send them into harm's way was nowhere to be found.
1: Now, Giuliani, he is pushing back. Through a spokesperson, he said the terrorists who carried out the attacks are responsible for the suffering and for the illnesses. And he also points to the EPA, which told the public that the air was safe. And he's also accusing Mamdani of trying to score political points over 9/11. And really quickly, the firefighters who spent months going into Ground Zero, their union, they're calling withholding these records appalling. Remember, of course, we know that the firefighters were the ones who went back and forth into that toxic environment, believing what they were told. And here's what the president of the Uniformed Firefighters Association had to say.
3: It is appalling that they did this to us, despite our willingness to knowingly go into that environment repeatedly for long-term exposures, long after the acute exposure of that day, to give dignity to the people that were lost, to give the greatest possible effort towards a recovery, and then hopes to put New York back on its firm footing that it was on the days before 9/11.
1: Yeah. And 453 FDNY members, they have now died from World Trade Center related illnesses. That's more than the 343 firefighters who were killed on 9/11 itself. And more than 12,000 FDNY members have been diagnosed with at least one World Trade Center related illness. So, very sad. But they will be out today in remembrance, attending ceremonies as well.
4: All right. Well, thank you, Mimi. We'll see you next hour.
1: Absolutely.
4: Everybody else, get it off your chest. 800-585-1051. If you need to vent, you just need to get some things off your chest, or you want to tell us where you were 9/11 25 years ago. I know in the schools, they said there's only a third of the people from 9/11 are still alive, I believe, or maybe it was the other way. I think something like that. Only a third of the people were still alive, and there's a new generation that weren't involved or weren't there or didn't see it. So the schools are making it their duty to actually teach the kids what happened and why we have to keep the, you know, keep remembering what happened and paying respect to the people that we lost and the police officers and the firefighters and even the animals. So get it off your chest. Call us up right now. It's The Breakfast Club. Good morning.
5: The Breakfast Club.
4: The debate.
6: Next. Hey, Alfie. What can I get for you?
7: Hey, Nora. Just a nice latte, please. How was your weekend?
6: Not bad, thanks. Mainly working here. You?
7: Me? Well, I was battling gods in the afterlife realm, and after lunch, I fought mercenaries. Ooh, could I get oat milk with that latte, please?
6: Yeah, of course.
7: And then Sunday was mostly fighting supervillains. So a pretty chill weekend. Oh, and I'll grab an almond croissant, too.
6: Wait, what? That didn't actually happen, right?
7: It happens on PS5.
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0: One slow spot right now, road work jams up 80 heading westbound in between 11 and the turnpike. Elsewhere, highways are light and moving up to speed. If you spot any other issues this morning, let us know on the traffic tip line at 330-305-1159. I'm Pat Butler from the Total Traffic Center.
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1: Hello, who's this?
2: Hello, good morning. This is Susie.
1: Good morning, Susie. Where are you calling from?
2: I'm calling from Philly, but I'm originally from Brooklyn.
1: Okay, Susie, get it off your chest.
2: Today is my birthday.
3: Oh, happy birthday, Susie.
1: Happy birthday, Susie.
2: Thank you. I appreciate it.
3: How are you celebrating?
2: You know what? This is my 26th birthday. I'm turning 51 today.
3: Okay. Oh, congratulations, so, man.
2: Yeah. Thank you. Thank you. So 9/11 was actually my 26th birthday. Mm. And I was in the military. I was stationed in Newport News. I was in the Army and I was there at Fort Eustis.
1: Okay.
2: And I was on the phone. People were calling me happy birthday. And I got a call from my aunt and she was like, turn on channel 4. And I was like, what are you talking about? She was like, they just bombed the World Trade Center. Turn channel 4 on. And I'm like, channel 4? What are you talking about? Because I'm in Newport News. I'm in Virginia. Mm-hmm. And she was like, just turn the TV on. And I didn't realize that I'm turning the TV on and everything is showing the same thing. But I was just so panicked that I didn't realize that every station was playing the same scene.
1: Yeah.
2: And I was literally on the phone, watching on the phone when the second plane hit. And that, you know, it just, that was it. That was it. And so every year thereafter, people were like, it's on your birthday. Or, you know, I go to the DMV, I go wherever. And I say 9/11. Oh, man. You know, and it's ever since that day, celebrating has always been kind of like, how do I celebrate when the rest of the world is thinking about that?
1: Yeah.
2: And so, you know, this year is extra sensitive for me because my mother passed away in May, this May, on the 7th of May. Mm-hmm. So this is my first birthday waking up without my mom calling me and wishing me a happy birthday. So it's a real, real somber day for me.
3: I'm sorry to hear that. But you know, man, don't forget to have celebrations of life.
1: That's
3: you
1: right.
3: Know
1: what celebrate I'm saying? Your like, birthday.
3: Like
1: absolutely.
3: You can focus on joy, you know. You can not just celebrating your life, but celebrating, you know, the lives of the people that we lost, you know?
4: Yeah.
2: Absolutely.
3: Remember the joy that they bought you. You know, when it comes to 9/11, you think of the people, you know, who actually were the first responders, who were the heroes, you know, like celebrate their lives. Celebrate your mother's 100%. Life.
1: Absolutely.
2: 100%. Thank you so much, you guys, for taking my call. I love you guys so much. I listen every single morning.
1: Thank you, Susie. We appreciate you.
2: Thank you so much for taking my call. You guys have an amazing day and have a great weekend.
4: You too. Happy birthday.
3: Susie.
1: She gone.
3: Damn.
1: What
4: happened?
3: I'm going to tell her to put a cash about there, buy some lunch or something. Yeah. Call back, Susie.
1: Hello, who's this?
5: What's going on, man? It's Ryan from Douglasville.
1: What's up, Ryan? Talk to us. Get off your chest.
3: What is that?
5: It does right outside of Atlanta.
3: Oh, okay.
5: Hell yeah. I just wanted to call and tell my little 9/11 story.
3: Why I got to be a little 9/11 story, man? God damn.
1: Go ahead, brother.
5: Because it was funny in here.
3: Oh, Lord.
5: I was in ninth grade. It was bad in here in high school. And as soon as I got in class, I got put out. And being off of the intercom, they were talking about something about some buildings or something. So that's the only thing that got me back in the class. So when I got up in there, they started talking about 9/11, some towers in here.
1: Goodbye, Ryan. Get it off your chest. 800-585-1051. If you need to vent, hit us up now. It's The Breakfast Club. Good morning.
0: The Breakfast Club.
6: 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Good weekend. What can I get you?
7: 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Ooh, and an almond croissant, too, please.
6: 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That didn't actually happen, right?
7: It happens on PS5.
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3: Hello, who's this?
4: This is Shoddy from Kansas City.
3: Shoddy, what's up? Hey, get up on your chest.
4: My fellow Chiefs haters, how y'all doing?
5: I'm not a Chief hater. I'm just a Dallas Cowboy lover, so it's Dallas Cowboys over everybody.
3: Yeah, I'm just a Giants lover, man.
4: Yeah, y'all said this last time. I get it. But if I'm going for one of y'all, it's going to be the Cowboys.
5: You
4: but
5: already?
4: Anyway,
3: I don't like you,
4: y'all
3: sorry.
4: Should play that that one tribute song, that 9/11 song with all the artists. Y'all got that?
5: What 9/11 tribute song? They had a 9/11 tribute song?
3: I don't remember.
4: Remember it had Justin Timberlake, Beyonce, Kelly Rowland.
6: Oh, that whole thing that they did.
4: It's a Marvin Gaye.
3: Red said, we are the world. No, not Red. Not we are the world, Red.
5: I'm looking at it now. It's called A Tribute to Heroes. I've never heard this record ever in my life.
6: Yeah, what's
4: it? It's the mother.
6: Yeah, it's a play on what's like going on.
4: A Marvin Gaye.
5: Let me see.
4: Remake.
5: Marvin Gaye remake.
6: What's going on?
4: It's Justin Timberlake. Beyonce did a remix. Nelly was on there.
6: It was a whole bunch of people.
3: I think we might have heard. We probably played it one time. How long is it?
5: Now I'm gonna be.
4: I used to play it all the time. Jess, what's up, sis?
6: What's up, baby?
4: I wanted to give you your props. And you know what'll be making me mad is when you be saying those little side jokes and everybody act like they don't hear it. I'll be rolling. Yeah.
6: Thank you so much for laughing out there. Thank you.
3: Well, thank you, mama, for calling in.
4: Even all right, y'all have a good one.
5: I just want y'all to know that.
6: We crying today, but yeah, we.
5: Oh, you're going to be crying. You're going to be, reminiscing. You know, it's going to be a little bit of emotions all over the place. Mm-hmm. Yeah. That song, they said, the collective was called Artists Against AIDS Worldwide. And they said what happened was, they said because the recording sessions wrapped up just days before the September 11th attack, so the artists decided to pivot.
6: Oh,
3: how you just pivot?
5: Said the Mega Mix was originally organized by Bono and Jermaine Dupri to benefit AIDS research in Africa. But because the recording sessions wrapped up just days before the 9/11 attacks, the artist decided to pivot.
3: All right.
5: And it came out in October of 2001.
3: All right, well, I'll find it and I'll definitely get it on.
6: Okay.
3: I'll definitely get it on. Hello, who's this?
7: Good morning. This is Courtney Elise.
3: Hey, Courtney. Good morning. Get it off your chest.
7: Good morning. I called to give two people in my life a happy birthday shout out today. The first one being my uncle. He turned 63 today.
3: Okay.
7: And the second one being the ultimate woman in my life, the ultimate survivor, my mom. She turns 64 tomorrow. So happy birthday to my mom, Yolanda George. I know she's listening right now.
3: All right.
5: Happy born day.
3: Happy born day.
5: Ms. George.
3: Thank you so much, Courtney.
7: Thank you.
3: You have a blessed day, Mom.
7: You too.
3: Get it off your chest. 800-585-1051. If you need to vent, hit us up now. Lauren will be here in a minute. She said that due to all the street closures, she just needed a little extra time today. She said so she'll be here in a second. But the latest with Lauren is coming up, so don't go anywhere. It's The Breakfast Club. Good morning.
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0: morning, everybody. It's DJ Envy, Jess Hilarious, Charlamagne Tha God. We are the Breakfast Club. Let's get to the latest with Lauren.
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1: LL Cool Bay.
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1: LL Cool Bay, just put a lip on low.
11: Yes, good morning, y'all. Getting here this morning,
9: good morning,
11: was,
9: low.
11: Was way different. I don't even think I like thought ahead of time about how 9/11 would affect just the drive-in. On my way in, there was so many like newscasters set up along all the streets of New York. Everybody's preparing for like their broadcast in remembrance of the day.
0: It's gonna be like that all day.
11: Yeah, 25 years. Yeah,
4: 25-year anniversary.
11: Yeah.
0: When leaving today, it's gonna be just the same.
11: Yeah. So if you're here in New York, that I heard y'all talking about it, but definitely, like I was in it and I was like, oh yeah, this is a thing. It's really, really happening. Okay, so let's talk a bit about 9/11 in remembrance. So today, as we know, marks 25 years since the attack on the World Trade Centers. And Pete Davidson, he spoke to the New York Post. He gave them a few quotes. For those of you guys who do not know Pete Davidson's father, he lost his father in 9/11.
1: Right.
11: Yeah, he talks a lot about it often. But he was talking to the New York Post about how this year hits different. And it's not an audio interview or video, so you won't hear him. I have some quotes. But he says this year hits different because we know Pete Davidson recently welcomed his daughter, Scotty, who's named after his father.
1: Mm-hmm.
11: He says, you know, this year is way harder than it's been. It's a really hard time because I have Scotty. And now I'm at the age my dad was when he died. So I'm just kind of like, holy S word. He says that, you know, he talks about how people memeify 9/11 and post different things. But in real life, if you are a family member of someone who passed away in 9/11, how it hits a little different. He said it's this weird thing that happens in our country where tragedy over time becomes a holiday. And then sometimes I know the youth on the internet use 9/11 memes as jokes. Someone will be like, this song is fire. And then they'll post the towers. And we're the ones that have to see that all of the time. And he talks a bit about understanding why people, of course, remember the day and all the things, but how it is difficult. And he would like to see it become a day that can uplift and support people. So he's joined a bunch of different organizations this year, as he does in years prior. One of them that he's working with, they're actually setting out to have people do good deeds. Let's take a listen to Pete Davidson talk about good deeds, the 9/11 program.
12: My name is Pete Davidson. Some of you may or may not know, my dad, Scott Davidson, passed away on 9/11. He was a firefighter for Ladder 118, Engine 205 in Brooklyn Heights. 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You try to make the day a little bit lighter. So on this 9/11 and all the days leading up to this 9/11, make your pledge at 911day.org. Together, let's show up for each other. I think my dad would have loved that. So let's unite for good.
1: They had the charity comedy show last night at the Garden.
11: Yes. Yep.
1: Yeah, so it was like Dave Chappelle and Pete Davidson and Bill Burr and who else was there?
0: Aziz
1: Ansari. Nah, I forgot.
9: That's dope.
1: Sadly.
11: It's all right. We're talking about it now. It's okay. So people at least know it happened and know that you can go out and support. But yeah. So shifting gears a bit, but still kind of staying in that vein. I've heard, Charlamagne, you talk a lot about, you know, this also being the anniversary of Blueprint, but how Jay-Z took time, you know, during one of his shows that he did at Madison Square Garden to remember.
1: No, at Yankee Stadium.
11: Yankee Stadium, I'm sorry. He announced.
1: You wasn't there?
11: Me?
0: No, she wasn't there.
1: Oh, you were there the night before. Yeah, you're right.
11: No, I'm not talking about the recent shows. I'm talking about the older show.
1: Oh, no, I'm talking about
0: the recent show. This is Yankee Stadium.
1: At Yankee Stadium.
11: I wasn't there on when
1: the
11: he
1: day,
11: did that.
1: Yeah, on Yankee Stadium that Saturday when he did the Blueprint. Like the show started, I think, right when the.
11: I wasn't there Saturday. You didn't give me Saturday tickets.
1: Oh.
9: But what were you talking about, Lauren? I was talking about
11: Jay-Z did a show at Madison Square Garden back in 2009. It was marking the 8-year anniversary because Blueprint falls on 9/11. So I was mentioning that because Charlamagne, I've heard you talk about that before. But Yankee Stadium, I didn't know on Saturday he also paid that Saturday of the 3-day concerts, he also paid tribute to.
1: Oh, absolutely. The concert started precisely at 9/11.
11: Yeah.
1: And then it was a speech dedicated to the victims of the tragedy.
11: Yeah.
9: Cool tribute.
11: Yeah. Yep. So yeah, just taking some time to remember, you know, some of the things that were happening around that time today. Yeah.
0: All right.
4: Nice.
0: Well,
11: pretty early.
0: That's what you got?
11: Yeah, that's pretty much all we have. Okay. I mean, we had an audio too from a prior Jay-Z press conference, but I think it's going to be dated. He just talks about where he was when he found out about the tower sitting. Okay. The tower's being hit.
0: All right. Well, that's the latest with Lauren. Now, Fab's album came out. His debut album came out on 9/11 as well. I think there was one more hip hop album. I thought there were three hip hop albums that came out that day. But
4: hold up. Where was he at? What, you know what I mean? Where was Jay-Z when it happened? What did he say?
11: Let's take a listen to the audio of Jay-Z at Madison, talking about his Madison Square Garden show.
5: A friend of mine said, turn the TV on. And I turned the TV on and I saw the World Trade Center on fire. And it looked like a movie to me. It didn't look like anything that it could be real. The first thing I thought about was what happens from here. Like, you know, what happens tomorrow? How is this whole thing going to continue? And I was in Los Angeles with anything I can do. And I turned on the TV September 12th. And I saw footage of these heroic actions, people running into buildings and saving each other. And I just saw the strength in New York. And it made me proud.
11: Yeah. Mm. And I saw, in my research now, I saw that there was a Wu-Tang affiliate.
0: Wu-Tang, yeah. Killer Army came out as well, yeah.
11: Yeah.
0: Remember back then?
11: Yep.
0: Fear, Love, and War was that album.
11: Yes. Mm. All right, y'all. Now, that's the latest for the hour.
0: All right. 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Now, when we come back, we got front page news. Mimi will be joining us, so don't go anywhere. It's The Breakfast Club. Good morning.
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0: to get additional money for Kawhi Leonard without that money counting against the team's salary cap. Now, the NBA, ultimately, they fined the Clippers $30 million, took away 5 first-round draft picks, and suspended the owner, Steve Ballmer, for a year. But those findings, but when those findings came out, Pablo Torre, he was the podcaster who first broke this story, said this would just be the beginning. Let's listen to him really briefly on MSNBC or MS Now talking about this.
1: The scheme that has been now reported by Wachtell Lipton and the NBA's outside counsel, as well as our reporting, certainly, it is vast. It is deeper than even I realized. It is more sweeping and therefore more undeniable.
0: And so now we know, as of last night, this has moved beyond basketball. Federal prosecutors are investigating the Clippers, and at least one subpoena has already gone out. The federal investigation is still in its very early age. No criminal charges have been filed. But
2: you're from L.A., you're from Alaska, but you L.A., right?
0: I live. Mm-hmm.
2: Is there any reason for the Los Angeles Clippers to exist? Like, the L.A. Clippers are like the possums or the raccoons of the NBA. You ever look at a possum or raccoon and be like, why did God even make that? Like, why do the L.A. Clippers even exist? They've never won a championship, no finals appearances. I don't even know if you could call them the Lakers' baby brother or baby sister. Like, the L.A. is a Lakers town.
3: No, the people like the Clippers, too.
4: Who
2: likes the Clippers?
3: It looks like a lot of people in attendance at the games. It's like you could say that about the Brooklyn Nets.
4: Stop.
2: Other than it being in Brooklyn. Okay. But I'm saying the Clippers been around a long time and have nothing to show for it except for stories like this. You had the Lob City era at one point, but other than that, it's like what is the point of the LA Clippers, yo? Especially in a town that is dominated by the Lakers.
0: They are often left out the conversation. I will give you that, right? They're here because they're here, but are they really here?
2: That's what I'm saying. I would say they're like foreskin, but foreskin serves a purpose.
3: Wow.
4: Damn.
3: Wow.
4: That's the last step, man. When they start calling up, don't try to dodge the calls.
2: This ain't got nothing to do with the players. I'm talking about this is just the organization. Like the Clippers, like I said, they never won a championship, no finals appearances. Like what's the point? All you ever hear is stories like this about the Clippers. It's always a major, major scandal. It's the Donald Sterling making racist comments. It's stuff like this. Like it's what are the Clippers for?
4: Damn,
3: you just killed the whole organization.
4: I know, God.
3: I want to defend them, but I just can't. Huh?
0: Same envy. I'm like trying to think like.
3: Like you said, the Lob City era, the 2013-2014 season. But, they only had 57 wins that year.
2: That's not only. That's good.
3: That's good. But
2: just once again, it's always, they seem cursed. They just seem like a cursed organization.
4: Shout out to the Clippers.
0: And they had a whole Hulu series on what you just said. Well, Donald Sterling?
4: They important. So
3: Donald Sterling was
2: being racist. He was being racist.
3: That wasn't good, Jess.
2: Jesus Christ.
0: Yeah, it wasn't good. Because they're more known for that, I think.
4: Yo, I don't know who. I didn't know who he was.
2: Why are you talking?
0: All right, y'all. And moving along. Jesus, so your smart TV may be watching and listening to you more than you realize. So a new investigation into LG smart TVs found the televisions, they can collect information about your watching, what devices are around your home, and even picking up audio from your TV's microphone. So, and here's the part that may surprise you. Researchers say all of this can be collected even when the TV is in standby mode, even when it's disconnected from the internet. So if there's no internet connection, they found the TV can save information and upload it later when it connects. The TVs, they are used for technology. They can recognize what you're watching and even coming from a cable box, gaming system, or even another plugged-in TV device. So people are like, well, why are they collecting all this information? They say it's advertising because knowing what you watch helps company build a better picture of your interests and sell more targeted ads. But a lot of people are questioning why your TV would be recording you when you have it off.
4: This has been happening forever. Like our phones, our laptops, our TVs, everything. This has been happening.
2: So when you say recording us, you mean like when I'm just walking around the room butt naked, average size, penis swinging?
3: Yes. We see it.
2: They can read.
4: Looking stupid.
2: That's what
4: you're
2: talking about?
4: Yes, we see it. They do.
0: I don't know if they can see it, but I think
4: they can
0: hear
4: it. What you mean, we, Envy?
0: Audio.
2: They can hear.

0: They can hear it too.
1: They can't.
2: That's what I think. When you said that the smart TV is tracking us, I swear that's what I'm thinking. Like they watching us in the house. But you mean like they're tracking our information and what we watch?
1: They're tracking your information. They're listening. They're listening. Just how Jack said, like kind of on your phone. TVs are also doing the same thing, basically.
0: We can see you.
2: That's going to be a thing one day, though. I keep saying that over and over, that one day, like all of our private conversations are just going to be leaked, because I don't believe there's any such thing. There's no such thing as a private conversation anymore. Like, we're being tracked at all times. We're being watched at all times. We're being listened to at all times. And at some point, one of these systems is just going to leak all our private conversations.
3: Listen, like, you know, you ever be, like, talking about something in your house, and then you turn on the TV, you watch YouTube, or you open up your phone, and the very thing that you're talking about,
0: all the time,
3: it'll be an ad for it.
0: On the phone, all the time.
3: It'll just magically pop up. Yo, yeah, they've been on that. They've been on us like that.
1: Mm-hmm. That happens all the time on my phone. And lastly, here's something interesting about dating. So the older you get, the younger you may be willing to go. So a new survey found that 1 in 10 people in their 50s would date someone 10 years or younger. Among people in their 60s, even when you are 60 and younger, 60, you're willing to date even younger than you are in your 50s. Researchers found that openness to a younger partner, it keeps increasing with age. Women, they still tend to prefer someone closer to their own age. But as women get older, they are stepping into what they're calling their cougar era, and they are willing to date younger. This has people talking about a double standard. So when an older man dates a younger woman, they say that they are congratulated for it. But when an older woman dates a younger man, she gets that name cougar. So what do you guys think?
3: I mean, I feel like when an older guy dates a younger woman, he's looked at worse than an older woman is looked at when she dates a younger man. Mm-hmm. I feel like it's the other way around. I'd rather be a cougar than a sugar daddy anyway. You know what I'm saying? Like, sugar daddies get a bad rap.
1: I would rather be a cougar than a sugar daddy.
3: And they're not bad people, man. Sugar daddies get a bad rap. They're not a bad people. I mean, they're not bad people, but
0: how many sugar daddies you dated to understand that?
3: I only had 3. Calm down, Envy. Don't do that. And my favorite one was Hank. But yeah, the older women, like, you know, every now and then you want a little young guy to, you know, knock your back out. Like, when somehow Stella got her groove back, you know what I mean? Like, it makes perfect sense.
2: Yeah, I think when you're older, you have to have someone around you that knows how to check your blood pressure, reminds you to get your prostate checked, you know, can recognize the signs of a stroke. If you make, you know, certain references, you want them to get them, right? Like, you know, if I'd be like, oh, you're a regular Doogie Howser, I need you to know who Doogie Howser is. You know what I mean?
3: Mm-hmm. Oh, what? What's that? Who's that?
2: Exactly.
3: Doogie?
2: Mm-mm. Yeah, Doogie Howser.
3: Doogie Howser.
2: He was like it was played by Neil Patrick Harris, but he was just like this teen phenom on the show, but he was like extremely smart.
0: Yeah, he was like a genius.
2: He was like a kid.
0: Could figure things out.
2: Yeah.
3: I know who Neil Patrick Harris is. I never heard of Doogie Howser, though. Okay, cool.
2: Exactly. But that's what I'm talking about. You see what I'm saying?
3: Hank never told me. He never brought up no Doogie Howser or none of that.
2: Well, he was handicapped. But that wasn't the kind of doctor he probably was going to see.
0: Hank had no legs, right?
3: Yo, he did have legs. They were just paralyzed. He just paralyzed.
0: No. Salute to Hank.
3: Shout out to Hank. Hank watched Breakfast Club. So what's up, Hanky?
1: All right, y'all. Well, that is your front page news.
0: All right. When we come back.
2: Oh, and listen, I want y'all to know today is the People's Donkey. 1-800-585-1051. You can call up right now and give somebody the credit they deserve for being stupid, okay?
0: All right. And Kai Cash will be joining us when we come back. It's The Breakfast Club. Good morning.
4: The Breakfast Club.
0: The wait is over. 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
7: Morning, everybody. It's DJ Envy, Just Hilarious, Charlamagne Tha God. We are The Breakfast Club. Lauren LaRose is here as well. We got a special guest in the building.
8: The dopest lyricist in New York City right now. Dopest young rapper in New York City. Stop playing with him.
7: There you go. Okay. Podcast. Welcome, sir, brother. How you feeling?
9: I'm great. I'm glad to be here. How y'all feeling?
8: Happy that you're here, brother.
9: Thank you for having me.
8: You got the merch on, Boss Not Dead.
9: Pushing, campaigning. Got to.
7: Let's start from the beginning. This is the first time Kai's up here. So facts. Of course, Kai gets busy with the bars. So let's talk. What got you into rapping? I heard a story.
9: Okay.
7: That when you were 5 years old, I guess in school, everybody said what they want to be, and kids were like police officers and firemen, and you said you wanted to be wordy like Lil Wayne.
9: I don't know where you heard that.
7: Is that true?
9: From
30: I'm gonna say fire. No. That's a lot of words.
9: No. Who the hell told you that story?
8: Yeah, that's a crazy story.
7: Pops told me that story. That's what told me. Pops. I call his pops and said, tell me some questions about
30: that. Maybe,
9: I don't know. Maybe he remembered better than I do, but really, it's from the upbringing for real. Like, as you know, Pops is just like a behind the scenes guy in the industry, and just coming up and being privy to what the lifestyle was. For me, that was the eye opener. Because it's like, I know y'all got some money, and it's from this thing. And who doesn't like music? So it's just like, I'm around it all the time. Mm-hmm. And I always express myself through art. Like, I hated sports. I wasn't trying to be a firefighter or a police officer. Like, I'm not doing none of that. Like, rap, I always been good with words. And I just took it there and I kept going. Mm-hmm. And now.
8: When you call a project Bars Not Dead, are you defending lyricism? Or are you challenging the people who keep saying this generation don't care about lyrics anymore?
9: I think it's just a bit of both. I'm defending it because I like to rap a lot. It gets frowned upon sometimes, especially now. It's just, I want to hear all that rappy rap. Damn.
8: Why do people say that, though?
9: I don't know.
8: When everybody, to me,
9: I don't know.
8: I look at the last 15 years, the guys who really thrived are rappity rappers. The Kendrick is a rappity rapper.
9: Even the Legacy acts. It's just like, they're a lot more booked than the newcomers.
8: Yes, that's right.
9: Because of what they did.
8: That's right. Cole is like, a rappity rapper.
9: Is a rappity rapper.
8: Yeah.
9: His shows look crazy every night.
8: Yeah.
9: So it's just like, I don't know. But yeah, it's a little bit of both. It's like, I want y'all to stop saying this thing. Mm-hmm. And then I'm challenging everything else at the same time.
7: But you came up in an era where, I hate to say the rappity rap, but the rappity rap wasn't necessarily as big as some of the other stuff that came out.
9: This is the thing too, because it wasn't, but at the same time we had it. And it still was like something that people looked to. Mm-hmm. Like, I had an argument with one of my peers, and he was just like, yeah, 07, Laffy Taffy was number one. I'm just like, but T.I. was still rapping. Yes. Lil Wayne was just going into the Carter 3. Like, it was balanced. Yeah. Now it's just like there's no balance.
7: No, none.
8: Hov was still outside.
9: Hov was still outside. Like,
30: you feel me? Like, yeah. Hov was the person you was going back and forth
9: with. We the same age. So in 07, I'm 29. In 07, I was what, 10?
30: Because I feel like it's a taste level. Like, there are people that probably were listening to Laffy Taffy that weren't listening to, like, if you did hear T.I., it was like you at the skating ring. Or
7: nah, it was a gumbo. Oh, nah,
9: but I'm not going to lie. T.I. was lit.
30: Yeah, 100%.
8: Yo, Kanye West Graduation was
9: Jeezy was lit.
30: It's a taste level
8: American
30: thing.
8: Gangsta.
30: It has to be.
9: But, hey, that's my whole point. Lupe Fiasco.
30: But not everybody listening to Lupe Fiasco. And a lot of people that would listen to Kanye West and would listen to, like, a Laffy Taffy, there's a lot, a little synergy there, but a lot of people, y'all, if somebody said to you, pointed to Laffy Taffy first, that's a whole different, like,
9: the person I was talking to is a rappy rapper.
30: Oh, wow.
9: Exactly. Case in point. It's just like, how do we, okay, now let's just bring it back to a space, a place where everything can coexist. I'm not trying to say, like, nah, it's over for that. Who am I to dictate that? It's just like, let's not shy away from this thing as well, because this is how we got here.
7: And what got you into rapping? Because you got your degree from Hampton. Mm-hmm. And what was your major?
9: Business management. To be honest, I went to school because it just seemed like the right thing to do. I'm not even gonna lie to y'all. Like, if I could have went to school for hip hop,
7: So you knew this is what you wanted to do, regardless of you going.
9: I never had a job. Like, this is just my only thing. It's crazy because I asked my pops for a job one summer. Like, he had reopened World on Wheels in L.A. I just wanted to make some bread.
30: I used to go there.
9: Yeah. And I was just like, yo, I just need a job. Mm-hmm. Like, he was like, you got a job. Keep doing it. I was like,
8: wow.
9: All right.
8: Wow.
30: That's great.
9: Yeah, word. I was like, all right.
7: But that's what you want to do with your kids.
9: Like, I bet. Yeah, he's just like, nah, do this. You got a job. Do it. You figure out how to make some money, you do it the right way.
7: Now, when speaking to your pops and
8: Salute to BK Rube, too.
30: Can we talk through who his dad is for people who don't know?
7: His dad is BK Rube, of course. One of Biggie's best friends.
9: Yeah, I'm a pseudo nepo baby.
7: That's right.
8: And there's nothing wrong with that.
9: At all. No, I'm not. I used to look at it like, I don't want. Nah, now it's just like, yeah.
30: Yeah, period.
7: He was the first person to play me a record.
9: I am who I am.
7: Long time ago.
9: Exactly.
7: Like, you see what I'm saying?
30: But also, too, I feel like when you say you're a pseudo nepo baby, it's like, but I know because of the type of cloth that means you came from, that like you still worked. Like, you still had to work for something.
7: And you know how to fight.
9: I worked for everything. Exactly.
30: And you know how to fight.
9: I worked for everything.
30: Yeah.
9: Like, that's what a lot of people get confused. Like, I can speak for myself. I worked for everything. But that's also how I was brought up. It's like, I'm also a person, I don't like things handed to me. Just naturally. I don't want you to just come with your hand out like, oh yeah, here's this thing. Go do it. Because it's just like, people can tell. Like, oh, I don't even know who this kid is, where he came from. At least now, I got a little bit of a history. People can go back and be like, oh, he's been doing this for a little minute.
30: Mm-hmm.
9: And it's just now finally clicking with people. It takes a long time.
8: But that's how I felt. Cause I didn't know Rube was your pops.
9: Yeah.
8: You know what I mean? And I had heard your music before, but over the holidays, you know, Nala was just letting me hear a bunch of stuff.
9: Charlamagne was not a fan in the beginning.
30: No. Tell us about it. Everybody has an experience with Charlamagne.
9: I think Nala might have played the last tape, and he was just like, it is what it is.
8: But you got to admit, you stepped up lyrically.
9: Nah, 1,000%.
8: I feel like you was making records that you thought were going to be that radio would want to hear. Like,
9: I did do a lot of that.
8: A lot of conforming. You was throwing down your pen.
30: I did a
9: lot of that. Yeah, it's just like, I've completely stepped out of it. That whole person that was doing that is, I hit this goal. I don't even know.
7: Nah, but the first time I think Nala played it was May 2025, right?
9: Yeah.
7: And I remember listening to it. I remember hearing, I was like, yo, this kid is dope. And that's when your pops hit me. He's like, yo, you know, that's my son. That's the kid I've been telling you about. That's
8: the soldier playing with you.
7: May 2025 was lyrical. Did your dad want you in the industry, seeing that everything he's seen through Biggie and Bad Boy? Did he want you in the industry?
9: He never told me he didn't. More than anything, he just like, this is what you asked for. Like, when I call him, like, yo, I'm cooked. I've been out 5 days. He's like, and? Like, yeah. Mm-hmm. You're going to be out a lot more days. You keep doing what you're doing. So my mom's was more so like, oh, you don't want to go get a job?
7: And I'm just saying, like,
9: yo, you tripping. Like, I know. Mm-hmm. I'm sorry. I don't knock nobody that has a job. I'm not doing it.
7: What's in your path?
9: Yeah.
8: You missed your dream.
9: Yeah, like, I got to do it. But Pops was always like, I know, I see it. Like, you can do this. Keep doing it. Let's go.
7: What did he tell you the most difficult thing was? And the reason I ask is, he seemed Big when nobody believed. And Big had to go to rounds of rapping outside and freestyling and to the world court. So what was his advice to you?
9: Just keep the most cliche advice. It's just like, keep doing it.
7: Keep going.
9: Because you just, exactly, like, you see it all. You see from one day, it's just like, your man's is just a hustler on the corner. And then he's the biggest thing in the world mm-hmm. before he passes away. And then when he passes away, he's even bigger. It's just like, I seen this with my own two eyes. You can definitely do this. Like, mm-hmm. you just keep doing what you got to do. So I'm just here doing what I got to do to the best of my abilities.
7: All right, we got more with Kai Cash when we come back. His new album, Bars Not Dead, is out now. It's The Breakfast Club. Good morning.

0: morning, everybody. It's DJ NV, Jess Hilarious, Charlamagne Tha God. We are the Breakfast Club. Lauren LaRose is here as well. We're still kicking it with Kai Cash. His new album, Bars Not Dead, is out right now. What was the bar for you? What was the person that you said it was like, that's the lane I want to go through?
1: It's always been Jay-Z for me since I was a kid. Like, I didn't like Nas.
0: Damn, tell him how you feel.
1: Yeah, like, that's how biased I was. Like, Jay-Z was just like, he's the guy. But getting older, it's like, see, like Kendrick and Cole. Kendrick is somebody that I feel like never conformed to nothing. Mm-hmm. And he figured it out. It's mad people that don't like Kendrick. Even before the Drake beef, it's like, we don't want to listen to that. It's too many words. I don't know what he's talking about. To Pimp a Butterfly, I don't get it. Whatever the case may be. And it's just like, look at him. Why not?
2: Yeah.
1: Just do what you got to do. Because everybody that's super successful, even though the legacy acts that we were just talking about, it's like they all did their own thing.
3: Mm-hmm.
1: And that's why they're still here, 50 years old, selling out of stadiums. Mm-hmm. It's like we got 4 or 5 of us my age that could do that right now.
0: What made you a believer? What was the moment that you said this could really happen? What was that moment?
1: You want to know what's crazy? I dropped my first song on like all the DSPs in 2018, right?
0: Mm-hmm.
1: By the third song, I went viral. I dropped a song called The West with King Combs and O3 Greedo. That went up. That was like it. Because after that, I got a feature from Chris Brown just because he liked the song. That
0: so just out of GP, on. He just heard it.
1: You feel me? Just being around the right people. They're playing my music. I was in Hampton, stressed. Just like, oh my gosh. Like, my man Ralph calling me like, yo, CB, he wants to get on this song. I'm like, stop calling me about this.
0: Mm-hmm.
1: Do it. Like, I'm not going to say no. I don't want a Chris Brown feature. And it just kept going from there. I got to push a T feature after that. But this is all out of, like, the respect of how I'm operating in this space. Like, okay, this kid is actually nice. Yeah, we do know who he is, but that's not everything. That's just extras. So for me, it's just like, it's always been little points that are made that just shows me, like, all right, you got something.
3: Mm-hmm.
1: If you keep doing what you're supposed to do, whatever's supposed to happen and click is going to click and you'll be straight.
0: Well, who from Chris Brown's camp called you? Somebody called you or did they call you?
1: My man Ralph is actually from my camp. But he, on some just L.A. hanging around, he got cool with CB. So he started hanging with CB's camp. And hanging with CB's camp, he's playing
0: the music.
1: You feel me? He's playing the back home stuff. And CB is just like, yo, I already know this. Like, I know him. I know his pops. I know the whole crew. I like this song. And CB's one of those people, like, if he likes a song, he will get on your song. He did it. And me being in school, he's like, yo, let's shoot the video next week. I'm like, ah, bro, like.
0: I got class tomorrow.
1: Like,
0: and business every Thursday, you got to wear the suit on the top.
1: I got class. And then I look back like, damn, I should have left. Definitely should have left. Like, what?
3: I swear there wasn't a video ever shot.
1: I was following the rules so much. No, there was no video.
3: I thought that there was a something.
0: You bugging. But I understand.
1: I tweaked.
0: Like, you could have said you were sick.
1: I could have
0: family emergency.
3: You could have missed a day or two.
1: I could have did anything.
3: Yeah. But what was, like, at that point, it's like you knew you had something, but you didn't know that you had something enough where you was like, I got to go shoot this video.
1: Let me tell you what it was. I was about to graduate.
3: Okay.
1: So I'm so close. I'm just like, if I leave now, I'm never coming back.
2: I think I respect that.
3: I get you.
1: That was my logic behind
3: it.
1: I'm like, if I leave, no, let me tell you something. If I left for that day, I was never coming back to school.
3: Got you. And you wanted
1: never going back. Mm-hmm. And it's just like, I've already wasted this much money and time. I barely wanted to be here. I'll be damned if I don't finish and I'm right here.
2: Mm-hmm. I respect that.
1: You feel me? So it's just like, it wasn't a dream deferred, but it was kind of a dream deferred because once we put it out, it was just like, well, that's that.
3: Did you understand, because you was on a college campus and it can be like such a bubble, did you understand the virality of the song? Like, did you feel it?
1: I dropped the song with CB during COVID, so no.
3: Okay, because I remember, like, that was the first, it's crazy because that song, they would play it a lot in LA. I was living in LA at the time when y'all dropped
1: it. The Tank song or the West?
3: No, the West.
1: Oh, no, that song?
3: Oh, okay.
1: I experienced that virality.
3: That was my first time hearing, but I didn't know you were the same person when Nyla started talking about
1: it. This is how crazy it was, right? The song was so much bigger than me, and I was in school. Mm-hmm. I wasn't about to graduate. This is like prime time school. I would escape every other weekend or so. The song was so much bigger than me. They would perform it at Live, and my man's V, he used to be my manager. He's my like one of my best friends. He would perform for me because nobody knew what I looked like.
0: That's crazy.
1: So the people that I would go to school with, they know it's my song because I go to school with y'all. But outside in the world, like, I would be just outside and people are listening to the song.
3: I mean, we would be at hookah bars, everything. That song was going crazy.
1: People didn't start recognizing what I look like until this year.
2: Wow.
0: So what got you to Drama Generation now? Because they are a Southern label.
1: Yeah.
0: You a East Coast rapper?
1: Yeah.
2: What that mean?
1: I'm explaining. I ended up, after I graduated, I was like, I don't really know what else I can do in New York. I was born and raised here. It's time for me to spread my wings and fly.
0: Mm-hmm.
1: Atlanta was like the next best thing. I moved to Atlanta December 20th, 2019. I kid you not. I had a sold out show at SOBs. Then I drove down to Atlanta, started working. Getting, you know, the studio in Atlanta is like the stoop in New York. Like everybody's like, you catch too, anybody at any studio.
3: Wings, everything.
1: Literally.
3: Mm-hmm.
1: So I'm, you know, me and my manager, we just jugging around Atlanta. We finding studios to record in for free, just building, doing all that. And by, I say, 2022, one of my uncles moved around with Lake and him a lot. He just like, yo, I know y'all looking for a real rapper. I gotta check Kyle. And even my pops would double down like, yo, 22, right? 22.
2: Damn, Jack Harlow, they was looking for a real rapper.
1: Yeah.
2: That's
1: a fact.
3: They're looking for a real rapper.
1: And
0: Lake's like, damn, don't put me in this like
1: Lake,
0: that.
1: Yeah, Lake is here, by the way. Lake told me to come to the office. And this is how I knew I was going to Janelle. I went to the office. I played 15 songs. If you ever been to a label meeting, guys, they'll never let you play more than three. Ever. You never get more than three. I played 15. And they just locked in. Like, word, okay. And then after the last song was done, Lake was like, yeah, I want to sign you. I started recording. And he was like, the last person you got to get to is Cannon. Cannon is a tough critic. He doesn't like anything. If he likes you, we're good. Cannon came to the studio one day. He's like, yo, what up? Here, it's a beat. He gave me a beat. It was like a rendition of Song Cry. I might have did the whole song in 20 minutes. He was like, oh, nah, all right. But the craziest thing is, a year before that, I had DM'd Cannon like, yo, I got a song. Nah, nah, nah, nah. He opened the DM. He was like, this is trash.
2: Damn.
1: He's on some Charlamagne. He was like, bro, this is terrible. Nah, it is. It is. Because I ain't going to lie.
0: Did you tell him that during that?
1: Yeah, if he was here, he'd be like, yeah, I did.
3: You wouldn't have wanted what you were doing then to be. Like, I think where you are right now and how it's happening is like, this is you.
1: Reason.
3: Like,
1: yeah,
3: it's so crazy putting you with that song, those other songs. Though, you really are like a whole different person now.
2: What is something that Cannon or Lake or Drama corrected in you that initially irritated you? But you realize, like, damn, you're right.
0: Why the hell is Lake laughing? So it must have been a lot. It must have happened on the way here.
1: Than anything, a lot of, because he met the timid soul, the one that's like, oh, I don't want to do nothing. You feel me? So a lot of that, I feel like the grand scheme is artist development. Like, I really wasn't a firm, I didn't think it existed. But being with them, it's just like, okay, I could still be developed. Like, I even thought I was at that. When I dropped all them records, I'm like, I don't need no coaching, no nothing. Like, I've been here before. It's like, no, you have not.
2: It's a lost art.
1: You have not been here.
0: But that's what I think Generation Now does so well.
1: Yeah.
0: Like, what that other labels don't do. Like, you can see the work they put in Uzi. You can see the work they put in Harlow. You can see the work that they put in artists that most people won't do. I think a lot of it, too, is they are producers and DJs, so they hear a different sound. Yeah,
1: exactly. And for me, it's just like, why not listen? Because in the beginning, it's just like, nah, I don't care what they saying. I might not have vocalized it, but it's just like, well, I'm not doing that. Like,
0: some country.
1: That's crazy. But now it's just like, nah, they right.
0: Nah, they are.
1: Nah, they right.
0: They got an ear for it, absolutely.
1: they know what they doing, they right.
0: All right, we got more with Kai Cash. When we come back, it's The Breakfast Club. Good morning.

0: DJ NV, Just Hilarious, Charlamagne Tha God. We are the Breakfast Club. Lauren LaRose is here as well. We're still kicking it with Kai Cash. His new album, Bars Not Dead, is out right now. Charlamagne?
1: I've heard you talk about dealing with anxiety.
2: Yeah.
1: Because you wrote a book called...
2: wrote a book about
1: Tranquil.
2: It.
1: Tranquil.
2: Yeah, yeah, overcoming the experience. While I was in Hampton, I was going through it.
0: What was so bad? What was difficult?
2: I had went through something before getting there at Dell State. It was crazy. It's like an experience I never went through. Especially being from Brooklyn, to go through something like that in Delaware. It was just like, this makes no sense.
1: But something that traumatized you?
2: It wasn't really traumatic. It was just something that I ain't really never go through. And it almost got a little bit too real. Realer than I ever would have seen it coming. But in the moment, it's just like, I'm dealing with it head on. Like, I'm not tucking my tail for nothing.
0: What was the moment, if you don't mind?
2: I just got into it with a bunch of people that I didn't even know I was getting into it with. It's like, it's just coming from angles. And it wasn't just me. It was just a group of my peers. And it's just like, people we thought we was cool with, they did something shady one day. And now we're just at odds with from Philly, from Delaware. And it was just like, all right, I don't even know what's going on. But I do know I'm protecting myself by any means. So whatever it is, it is.
0: Mm-hmm.
2: I left, and that's when the anxiety started to crack for me. And I'm just like, yo, what's going on? Like, I'm having heart palpitations.
1: Mm-hmm. Panic attack.
2: I go straight to the hospital. I'm like, I'm about to die. It's over. It's over for me. I guess the hospital, they're like, you're having, it's an anxiety attack, it's a panic attack. I'm just like, oh, okay. But it happened after the fact. So it's just like, okay, well, like, I didn't know what was going on. So I only left Dell State because I initially wanted to go to Hampton. Straight out of high school, my grades, I just didn't meet it. I didn't meet the requirements. So I went to Dell State first. I had like a 3.3. Went to Hampton.
0: That's what
2: I got to Hampton. I'm thinking it's going to be just as, like, in the beginning, I'm like, oh, it's going to be just as fire as Dell State, because Dell State is the ghetto. Mm-hmm. I loved it there.
0: Mm-hmm.
2: I got to Hampton. It's like,
3: booty.
2: Yeah, y'all got to be inside at 11 o'clock.
3: Mm-hmm.
2: I said, whoa.
0: Curfew until homecoming.
2: I said, whoa. Yo, my first roommate used to have seizures. My RD didn't tell me. Like, it was just like, I just.
1: You thought you liked your music.
2: But the craziest thing is,
3: I don't know if we should laugh at that.
2: He's good.
3: Okay.
2: But nobody told me, right? So one day I'm just chilling in the room. Like, it might have been the first day. I don't even know what
0: you're shaking. You don't know what to do.
2: And I'm not even laughing at it. I'm laughing at Charlamagne. Charlamagne did this.
0: Hey.
2: I don't know what happened. I'm just like, whoa, no. Like, hold on. The RD was like, oh, yeah, by the way. I'm like, by the way? This is not something you by the way.
0: Right.
2: Are you supposed to tell me this?
1: Word up.
2: I was like, cool, I might be able to deal with it. He might got to like the third, fourth joint. I'm like, all right, bro. Respectfully. But I don't know what I'm going through right now, and I'll be damned if we both in here and we just
3: bugging out.
0: What hall you was in? You was James Hall?
2: Harkness.
0: Harkness Hall, okay.
2: Yeah, I was cooked. And he was like, nah, I respected it. I ended up moving downstairs. I wanted to transfer the week I got there. I was like, yo, I got to get out of here. I feel like I'm in prison. I can't. There's no visitation. I'm like, what is this? I hit Pops. I'm like, yo, can I go to Clark? He was like, no, you're not leaving. You got to thug it out. And then as time progressed, it got better. Like,
1: I think it gets better once you realize.
2: I did things.
3: Discipline just
2: opens
3: it more.
0: But that's what it is. It's about discipline. It's you got to think, when people go to college, a lot of times they lose themselves because they never had that much freedom.
2: Mm-hmm. Yeah.
0: So what Hampton does is it guides you to get to that point.
2: Imagine having the freedom.
3: Yeah, because at Dell State,
2: Dell State, I got my car.
3: You better be smart about life.
2: I'm in a co-ed dorm. My RA is damn near my age. So it's like, I'm not ever listening to you about nothing. And it's just turnt. I get to Hampton. It's like, I'm in an all-boys dorm.
0: Mm-hmm.
2: 11 o'clock.
0: Can't have your car.
2: You will get out by 5. And I'm just like, wait a minute. Hold on. It's a lot. I didn't even have this back home. So for me, it's just like with the anxiety I already had and then just dealing with that. I went to therapy. That's the first time I'm going to therapy at Hampton. And it was just like.
1: That's good.
2: It wasn't good for me. Because I went and I'm just like, miss, I'm bugging out every day.
1: But that's I deal with
2: coming
1: anxiety
2: to you
1: too.
2: Once a week is not efficient.
1: You got to go more. Because once you realize it's something happening to your mind and not your body, it's able to put it in proper perspective.
2: And then I just started, like, the idle mind is really the playground of the devil. I started just getting out more. Like, all right, let me go tap in with people. Let me go work out. Let me go to the calf. Let me just do the student center, whatever I can do to just ease my mind. Mm-hmm. And then it helped. And then I ended up writing a book. So I'm just like, I know it's not going to only help me or the people that's in school. Everybody deals with it at some point.
1: That's right.
2: Mm-hmm. So this is something that I can just share with the world.
0: But you know what? That's what, when I went to Hampton, that's what put me tight with the locals.
2: Yeah.
0: Because what I would do is, first of all, I would be out on the weekend, so mm-hmm. I would get out, or I would sneak out.
2: Yeah.
0: And I would walk down the back by the parking lot behind the cemetery.
2: You was in Harkness?
0: I was in James.
2: James, okay.
0: And I would sneak out, but that's what got me cool with the locals, because you couldn't come after 10. So I'm hanging out with Pusha T at Tim Montgomery. I'm with Allen Iverson. I'm with all the locals
2: you
0: there.
2: Was in the 7-5.
0: I was in the 757. So I knew more people locally than the actual school because of all those.
3: You wanted to be outside.
0: I was DJing. Mm-hmm. I had to pay the bills.
2: That's a fact. And me, I was jaded in a sense. I was like, I got a little bit of Instagram. I got more followers than everybody here. I don't care about nothing. Y'all going to know me. That's really what my mindset was.
0: So what got you to the point where the anxiety slowed down and you would be able to control it a little more, I should say?
2: Just the process of just doing things. Like, I realized, like what Charlamagne just said, once you realize, it's like, oh, this is a mind thing.
3: Mm-hmm.
2: I started doing things, and I started going outside and laughing and having fun and just chopping it up with joints and all that. It's just like, it's not even there no more.
3: Right.
2: Then I go back home, and it's just like, oh, back is against the wall. And I'm just like, oh, okay.
0: Mm-hmm.
2: This is a mind thing. I can get over this as long as I just continue to do what I... And by the time the next school year, it's just like, I'm cool. Like, I ain't tripping about nothing.
1: I tell you one thing, though. You about to have a baby. That parental paranoia, the anxiety of being a parent, I'm telling you right now, it's going to come back. So
3: you already kind of set your boundaries, though, it sounds like. Because I know on a project you talk about, you know, your kid is about to come. You're not playing with people.
2: Yeah,
0: well, congratulations.
3: Yeah, congratulations. Yeah,
0: congratulations. He hit you with the, you're about to be crazy.
2: And I'm having a girl.
1: All my anxiety right now literally is all rooted. I got 4 girls.
2: Woo!
1: All of my anxiety is rooted in my family and my kids.
3: Envy be chilling.
2: Yeah.
0: Now, I be chilling because I keep my family with me tight. Like, I'm the one that's like, we all move together. Like, you know what I mean? Like, my daughter, before she go, we all on Life 360. I go on vacations with her.
2: Mm-hmm.
0: She's 24 now, so we go to the club with each other. We go to the hookah spot.
2: Yeah.
0: I keep them close because I am concerned.
1: But I'm just telling you right now.
2: It's balance.
3: Yeah, it really is.
0: My daughter went to NYU, so I can make sure I can sit there.
2: Oh, yeah, you okay.
0: I'm that dad.
1: He was dealing with the anxiety of that.
0: But the crazy thing is my son went to the University of Miami. I'm like, all right, my see you later, man.
2: You feel me? It's so much different. Because I wanted a boy initially, and when I found out it was a girl, I was just like, bet. At first, I was like, all right. But now I'm just like, I can't wait to meet her because now she'd have been right here.
0: What's the baby do?
2: October.
3: Wow.
1: Were you old?
0: Right around the corner.
2: Life?
3: If you can hear me, you can hear me.
2: I didn't even hear what you said.
1: Were you a hoe in a past life?
2: I did my, I did my dirt all by my lonely. I don't.
1: That's what the girl is for. The girl.
2: Who's not?
1: That's right.
2: Yeah.
1: That's right.
2: Look at me.
0: Podcast, we appreciate you for doing
1: that. You know, Kodcast is one of the featured artists on Nyla Simone's Honor Roll project.
2: Yeah, that's coming out, man.
0: That's right.
1: I have already said it. I said that the big three of rap right now, the new big three to me is
0: New Generation.
1: Ruben Vincent, Marco Plus, Kai Cash.
2: I'm honored to be there.
1: I'm sorry, Chris Patrick.
2: Because I'm here. I had
1: you in there, but Kai.
2: Nah, I love it. I'm happy.
0: Well, it's Kai Cash. It's the Breakfast Club. Good morning. Let's get right to the latest with Lauren.
4: Lauren becoming a straight fan.
5: Tell her,
0: baby. She gets it from somebody that knows somebody.
5: She gets the details.
4: I'm the homegirl that knows a little bit about everything.
1: She be having the latest on this.
6: Let's stab the bees. The latest with Lauren LaRosa.
1: Sometimes you have facts, sometimes you have details, sometimes you have a little bit of everything.
4: Well, it's the latest.
7: Brought to you by Top Dog Law
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8: Talk to me.
1: Top Dog Law.
9: Good morning, y'all.
0: Good morning.
10: What's up, girl?
9: Nothing. So we got to get into some things this morning because Nori is responding to a lawsuit that was filed this week. And we received a statement on the lawsuit. So first, let me back up and give you guys some background because we hadn't talked about this yet. There's a woman named Carmen Bryan who is the mother of one of Nas's children that filed a lawsuit against Nori earlier this week in New York. Now, she is alleging that there was an incident that went down in May of 1999. And in this lawsuit, she is alleging that Nori was drunk at a party and he approached her allegedly in front of a bunch of witnesses and committed digital penetration is how it's listed in the doc.
0: What is, which is digital penetration?
9: Digital is your fingers.
0: Oh,
9: I didn't know that either until this. So she alleges that happened in front of witnesses in a party and she also alleges that none of her attempts to stop this worked. It was only when third parties intervened that everything stopped. Now, Nori has responded, as I mentioned, for his team, his attorney. So this statement says the allegations by Ms. Bryan are invented interactions with Mr. Santiago, who is Nori, from nearly three decades ago are entirely false. It should be noted that Ms. Bryan has a long history of making salacious and contested claims about public figures. This includes a 2006 tell-all book where she provided detail about her personal vendettas and sexual encounters with celebrities. Yet nowhere in this tell-all or her 2018 book, Life After Child Support, When the Checks Stopped Coming, did she mention Mr. Santiago or anything resembling this alleged incident. We will defend Mr. Santiago from this legally groundless lawsuit and look forward to exposing Ms. Bryan's fabrications in court as we are clear as we clear Nori's name. So that was from his attorneys.
8: Nori is Hispanic?
0: No, he's half black, half Spanish.
8: I did not know that.
0: Yeah, okay. He's half black, half Spanish. But I wonder, how do you prove something, or how do you get evidence for something that's 27 years old?
8: Mm-hmm. And if she wrote tell-all books, like you said, you know, you would think something like that would be in it.
9: Yeah, I'm not for sure how she, you know, plans to do that. But in the doc, she says that she disclosed this assault. She alleges she disclosed this assault years ago to Jay-Z, and that she was, you know, and he was going to confront Nori at one time personally. But she asked him to stay out of it.
1: How do they find a way to bring Jay-Z into every goddamn thing? Like, that's true.
0: That's what she said. Yeah.
9: The lawsuit characterizes this conduct as assault, battery, gender motivated violence under the New York law. This is
8: so don't go to the cops.
1: Bring Jay-Z into every damn thing. That's
8: don't go to the cops. I'm gonna tell Jay-Z, and I'm gonna, he gonna do something like what?
9: Yeah.
0: But Nas is her baby father.
8: Crazy.
9: Yeah, she says that once, allegedly during this incident, once Nori recognized her as Nas's partner outside the club, he immediately apologized, saying, "I didn't know it was you. You were doing something different with your hair." So, yeah, and he tried to apologize weeks later. So there's a whole thing that's here, but I don't know how, you know, from that time to now, you plan to move forward. She says that she remained silent until she read about Cassie's lawsuit against Diddy. So,
1: yes. By the way, that wasn't when I hear that, I'm like, I chose to remain silent until I saw Cassie's lawsuit, a.k.a. until I saw how much money Cassie got.
0: Yeah.
8: Hello?
1: There's been a lot of other lawsuits and things that have happened, that one in particular.
0: For 27 years, bro. Yeah. 27 years.
8: Crazy.
0: Come on.
9: Yeah.
0: Come on.
9: All right. Well, moving on. Next story. So Clarissa Shields and Remy Ma are back at it again online, going back and forth.
8: No.
9: Yeah, so the other day, there was a video that Remy posted from behind the scenes of her video that she has where Alicia Baumgartner is in the video, the diss song that she did to Clarissa. Mm-hmm. Remember that? So there's been like little kind of like sub tweets, I guess you would call it, if that's still a thing. But now it's actually more direct because I'll just read the tweets. Mm-hmm. So Clarissa posted, she says she's laughing some more, and then she's calling, she's talking about who, she's asking who's press. So Remy says, I be laughing when I hear you lie like you wasn't meat surfing me for years. I'll address that in detail eventually too, but in case you forgot, here's you and my DMs from January 2020 to 2024. Weirdo, I tried to help you fugly self. Now you hate me. So then Remy shows some of the DMs. Remember she was showing those DMs before.
8: Yeah.
9: But there's one DM that was new that I saw that where Remy was talking about coming to the fight. And she was like, yeah, I'm marking the fight down right now because hubby loves you. So that was like kind of awkward.
1: How you spell fugly? I just need to Google it.
9: F-U-G-L-Y.
1: Okay.
8: You know, I already knew that.
9: Like, yeah. And then Clarissa continues and she's saying that Remy was under her post press. She says that Remy has been pressed for the last 2 years. She's asking, who has Remy ever pulled up on? Who's scared of you? You're going through, she says Remy's going through a midlife crisis. And she says, she alleges that Remy cheated on Papoose with Easy. And now she's getting choked by the white boy because of the song that Remy just dropped with, what's the artist?
0: Millie,
9: yes. Mm-hmm. There's back and forth. Remy's posting the tattoo that Papoose had, the Remy bottle with her on the mic. And she says, I'm really from New York. I promise you 1,000% you're getting jumped, possibly poked. F you thought.
1: Who said that?
8: No.
9: Remy.
1: Oh, Lord.
8: Thanks for the crime. Yeah.
1: Like, we all just get along, guys.
9: Literally. And she told her to take Papoose to a cover-up artist for his tattoo. But the whole premise, another part of this is that Remy says that they're headed back into court today. And people were asking Clarissa if she was going to court, and she's like, it's virtual. That was a part of it as well. And I know, you know, just from rumblings behind the scenes that they've been in court for like the last like 2 weeks, Papoose and Remy have been. So Remy said in a post yesterday as well to Papoose, if you really, you know, show your love for Clarissa, and she put papers, like signing papers emoji. So
1: I don't like any of this.
3: I don't either.
1: And it all seems very, very, very messy. And I don't know how it got to this point between those two individuals.
0: Because, what you mean?
1: Because it shouldn't even be between the two women. It should be between
3: Papoose and Remy.
0: Yes.
3: Right. I agree. I think the songs didn't help. The interviews don't help.
8: But we see how it got to. But we see how, man, we saw how it got to this point.
1: Maybe I don't be paying attention. I don't know.
3: Yeah, I'm telling you, it's Clarissa doing the interviews where even if she doesn't say Remy's name, she's talking about the situation and Remy doesn't like that. It's the song that Remy did where she has Clarissa's, you know, boxing ops in the
8: man,
3: video.
8: I like, hate when a nigga acts stupid, boy. We know how this got here.
1: The same way you don't be knowing stuff, I don't know either.
8: All right.
1: This your lane.
8: I'm just saying, we don't know how. Yes, you do.
3: At this point, though, I just hope that.
1: Were they talking about poking each other online? No, I don't know how it got to this point. Got to this point where they threatening violence towards each other?
8: Well, yes.
0: The one said, I'll beat all three of y'all up. And the other one said, we don't fight fair. We'll jump you. And he might even poke you. That's how it got there. But hopefully they calmed down. But it really got there from the beginning when they went back and forth and one was in another DMs and they thought they were friendly and it didn't happen like that. But at the end of the day, I hope it stops here. You know, they have a child together. I just hope whatever happens, they get their divorce and they both move on. Because like you said, I don't want to see anybody get hurt.
1: This is just silly.
0: I don't want to see anybody go to jail. I don't want to see nobody, you know, get injured. You know, they have a child together. I hope that whatever happens in court today, you said they're in court today.
3: Yeah, Remy said they're headed back to court today at 9:30
0: a.m. They figure out the divorce and then they move on.
8: Yeah.
1: I hope.
3: I just wonder what is holding it up at this point. Like, if it's to this point where she's like, yo, just sign the papers, like, what is...
8: It's probably negotiations. They probably trying to split stuff. Like, it's, you know what I mean? They was together for a while. I mean, I know they probably had businesses together. And, you know, it's just not as easy to get divorced. It's easy to get married.
3: Yeah.
8: But it ain't easy to get divorced.
0: They have assets with each other. I'm sure they got to be broken.
8: You know what I mean?
3: Yeah.
0: And I'm sure child support, I'm sure, you know, they've been married.
3: But this has been a long time.
0: Spousal support, so it's a lot more.
1: And the opinions of other people don't make it no better.
0: Not at all.
1: That's why when you play all of this stuff online publicly, then everybody got an opinion and people don't know what the hell they be talking about. And then they asking you about stuff in interviews and you respond. And it's just like all of this should have been kept between the ex-husband, ex-wife,
0: the husband and
1: the mediator. Correct.
3: And in the beginning, they were trying. Remember, and like in the way beginning before Remy got on live, we were hearing that there was like something happening, but they were keeping it within their household, right?
8: But
3: it exploded.
8: Yeah, but it's hard to not have an opinion. It's always mentioned, you know?

0: for being stupid.
1: That's
0: it's
1: right.
0: The Breakfast Club.
2: The Breakfast Club. Your mornings will never be the same.
3: Hey, Sprite is celebrating hip-hop by highlighting 50 tracks that shaped the culture along with limited edition Sprite and Sprite Zero bottles and cans, featuring lyrics from the records. 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So check out the Sprite Living Tracklist and the stories behind the bars. 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
2: Donkey of the Day for Friday, September 11th, marking 25 years since 9/11, is the people's donkey. 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Good morning. Who's this?
3: Hey, this is DeVar.
2: DeVar, who you want to get a biggest hee-haw to, sir?
3: First of all, I want to say good morning to the room.
4: Good morning.
3: My Dominican brother, DJ Envy.
4: Que la su, que la pay.
3: Charla.
4: Wepa.
2: Good morning, brother.
3: I got to give it to my baby's mother, man, or my daughter's mother, and Lauren. Oh, but two separate reasons.
2: Okay.
3: My daughter's mother, you know, I'm an active father, and I've been an active father in my daughter's life. And the last 2 years of my daughter's teenage life of 16 to 18, my daughter's mother has been trying to convince her that I'm the bad guy. But yeah, I'm the one that provide everything. And I try and, you know, push my daughter in the right direction to make something of herself. And she try and tell her that, you know, I'm stressing her out and I'm telling her, you know, what to be and what to do. And I'm just trying to tell her I'm a supporting father. And anything you pick or choose that you want to do in life, I'm there to support that.
2: That's right.
3: Mm-hmm. I don't think that's a bad message.
2: I agree.
5: No, I'm giving it to me.
3: Oh, I got to give it to Lauren because Lauren, I think you missed the whole point of back when the TK Kirkland interview happened. He was trying to tell you, like, you be coming up with some stuff and you be throwing a lot of we in the culture. Charlamagne said it like 2 days ago. You brought up something. He was like, who wants to hear this? You were like, we want to hear this. We don't want to hear none of that teen pop stuff.
5: Well, you one person. What? You can't speak for we either.
3: Oh, Charlamagne, hey, my cancer brother speak for we.
5: Who, you and Charlamagne is we? That you kind of...
3: Yeah, we got the same birthday.
5: You making the same... That don't mean nothing. Y'all, you making the same point.
2: Why are you getting defensive?
5: I can speak back to him the same way you do.
6: Because she represent we.
5: It don't make no sense.
3: She cover everything when it got to do with Taylor Swift. But then when you listen to other stations that should color Taylor Swift, they don't even cover it that
5: hard. That's a lie. That is a lie.
2: Wow.
5: That's a lie. That is a lie. That is a lie. And they only supporting you because they need an ambassador for the pot.
2: He said it's the Milk of Magnesia news.
5: That is a lie. What's the last thing I covered? What's the last thing I covered with Taylor Swift, sir?
2: He just mean white stories in general.
5: What's the last thing I covered with Taylor Swift? What's the last white story I covered?
3: What I'm saying is so many positive things to cover.

0: give us a week of straight positivity, not one negative story of the culture.
1: Damn, whatsoever. A week? You tripping.
0: Give us a week.
2: We'll see. Man. Stay tuned.
3: Thank you, brother. Good morning. Who's this? Wait.
4: Hello? Hey, good morning. It's Adele. How y'all doing?
1: What up, Adele?
3: Who you want to get the biggest hee haw to?
4: I got to give it to all terrorists ever.
3: Damn.
4: Especially on a day like today. And it may not even be because of they may have thoughts towards America or they may have a good reason, but they like to hide in civilian territory and on the low people that cannot defend themselves.
3: Yeah, I don't think there's ever a good reason to kill a bunch of innocent people, man. Never. If you got a problem, I've never felt like that. Like, I don't care if you're a mass shooter, a terrorist. Like, don't take out your frustration or your anger on innocent people.
4: Yeah, I can't respect that, man. So, Dog and Eagle Saddam, and shout out to Jesse. May see you this weekend.
3: Jesse, he said he may see you this weekend.
1: That's what's up. Adele's in Maryland, man. So, try to come out if you can.
3: Good morning. Who's this?
5: My name is Marco. What's up?
3: You said Marco?
5: Yes, sir. Good morning.
3: What's up, my brother? Who you want to get the biggest hee-haw to?
5: I'm trying to get the biggest hee-haw to my ex-girlfriend/baby mama.
3: Okay, what happened?
5: All right, man. So it's been a series of things that happened in the last 2 years. You know what I'm saying? I moved to Florida about 2-3 years ago. First 6 months was love. After that, it been hell, man. This woman done put me through hell. I let her be a stay-at-home mom. You know what I'm saying? I drive big rigs, all that. Take care of her. Take care of my kids. Even her kid, that's not mine. You know what I'm saying? Mm. But she didn't do a lot, man. She put me through the ringer, and every time we get into it or something, you know what I'm saying? We break up, so-called, quote-unquote, break up. She break up with a excuse my language. My bad, I don't want a radio. But she go unblock this person or unblock that person or ex or whatever, and just
1: want to
5: give her the biggest
1: hee-haw,
5: man.
1: Damn, absolutely. She petty.
3: It is my hope that everybody out there with baby mama, baby daddy, drama issues, I really hope that y'all can reconcile, man. If not for y'all, just for the sake of the kids, yo. I hate to see these type of situations. And I hate the, you know, baby daddies that don't take care of their kids. And I hate the baby mothers that keep the baby daddies away who want to take care of their kids.
1: Right.
3: Good morning. Who's this?
6: Yo, this is Gary.
3: Yo, what's Gary, turn the radio or the TV down, Gary.
6: I did. What's good with you, man?
3: What's happening? Who you want to get the biggest hee-haw to?
6: Man, the city of Hallandale, man. They sleeping on the bus still, man. They still sleeping, bro.
3: Sleeping how? What, you rap or something?
6: Nah, my book popping. You remember the book online the other day. What's up, Jeff?
1: What's up, baby? What's up, man?
6: Chilling. Yeah, you bought the book. Did you get a chance to read it on R 2032?
3: Which one? What was it? Which one was it?
7: He ain't read it.
1: He bought it, though.
6: I see that. Unarmed, 2032, and also in the future, where I was talking about Trayvon Martin and all them.
3: Oh, yeah. Unarmed, 2032. I did order that.
6: Yeah.
3: I did order
6: Unarmed. You ain't get a chance to read it.
3: I ain't get a chance to read it, Gary. My fault. I ain't get a chance to read it. But I did order it, though, because I just think that is a... I'm all about alt history, man. I got a lot of things I'm working on that are about alt history. So I like this premise you got.
6: Yeah, you got three of them. Unarmed 2032 is the first one. Unarmed 2 is the Puppet Master. And Unarmed 3 is A World at War. But all of those people died in ICE custody and all of those things. All of that happened in real life, though.
3: You know what I wanted to ask you? How is AI going to play a role into your alt future? Because I know you saw, you know, recently all of these AI whistleblowers saying that, you know, they feel like AI could kill us within the next 10 years. And I know that, you know, your book has, like, cyborgs hunting down people. So what do you think of that?
6: Yeah, I believe that as well. And I talk about it in one of my other books. It's called The Insider, Our End of Trust. That book right there, I talk about where AI takes over, how they talk and communicate amongst themselves.
3: Yeah.
6: It was an article the other day where the AI system, two different AI systems were talking to each other, talking about kill the human.
3: I saw that. And they created their own language and they couldn't understand what they were saying.
6: Right. If you sit there and take a look at it, Charlamagne, even way back with Tina Turner movie, Beyond Thunderdome, you see how water was the biggest thing. Water was a hot commodity. These AI systems f***ing up the oceans right now. They're f***ing up so much water from the earth, and people not even paying that no attention. Mm. But if you look at those older movies, it shows a world where we didn't have any water.
3: That's, man, I don't like to talk too much, but I'm not
6: all of that in my book. I've been talking about this for years in my book.
3: What's your Instagram,
6: guys? I already know people been telling me I was ahead of my time. Even back in the days when I used to sell drugs, they were like, man, you ahead of your time. Man, if you read these books, you're going to be like, this man was talking about all of this stuff years ago. And they say if you want to hide something from black people, put it in the book. But I wasn't trying to hide it. I was just trying to give my people a heads up with what I was thinking and what I was reading.
3: That's right. You was ahead of your time. You were selling perks when everybody else was still selling crack. Hey, what's your Instagram, Gary? I need your Instagram, man.
1: I know that's
6: my Instagram is Gary the Author. Well, no, that's my TikTok my daughter set up. My daughter, Liani. Gary the Author. My TikTok is Convicted Conversation.
3: I know. What's your Instagram, man?
6: Convicted Conversation.
3: DM me real quick so I can follow you back, man.
6: I got you.
3: All right. Peace. Listen, we do the People's Donkey every Friday, 1-800-585-1051. 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Or you can go to the iHeartRadio app and go to the Breakfast Club page and go to the talkback feature and leave a message, man.
7: 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Now, when we come back, Beanie Man will be joining us. He has a new album out right now. We're going to talk to Beanie Man when we come back. It's The Breakfast Club. Good morning.
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10: Morning, everybody. It's DJ Envy, Just Hilarious, Charlamagne Tha God. We are The Breakfast Club. Lola Rose is here as well. We got a special guest in the building.
11: Yes, indeed.
10: Peter Mann, he's back. Peter Mann, what's up?
12: Good morning. Good.
10: How you feeling, man?
14: I'm feeling good.
10: Another album out right now?
14: Yes, dog.
11: Eminence,
14: yeah.
11: Why Eminence? What's that mean?
14: Well, Eminence means, you know, being the leader of everything.
12: Yeah.
14: That's really what it means.
11: So is it celebrating what you accomplished or just reminding people who you are?
14: Yeah, just reminding people who I am.
11: Word.
14: Yeah, and what do I stand for, really? Mm-hmm. Yeah.
12: Were you trying to top your other records or would you different?
14: No, it's not trying to. I'm not trying anything. I'm just doing what I always been doing. Because, you know, when somebody give you a crown and call you the king of the dancer, somebody call you the girl from Sugar, somebody, you know, so Eminence is just like,
11: high status.
14: Yeah, high status.
11: Yeah. You're superior in your field.
14: There you go.
11: Top of the food chain.
10: so you know you always start mess when you say, you know, people say, when they talk about the king of dancehall and this, that, and the other. So now they're going to say, but does that mean I'm the top of everybody in my coaching?
14: I'm the eminence of dancehall. There we go. Blessings.
12: Even got a nice little twang to it, too. It's very regal. Eminence.
14: Thank you very much. You can't be like doing the same thing over and over and over and over. Yeah. You got to step up your game. Mm-hmm. So in this business, it's like a staircase. So you have one staircase, one, and then you step up to the top. And that's where it is. It's not me putting myself to the top. It's me working towards being the top of the food chain.
11: I like the title because there's a difference between being famous and being eminent. Like fame is just attention. Eminence is like you said, the respect you earned over time.
14: Yes.
11: Which one took you longer to understand?
14: There's no longer to understand. I've been in this business for 40 years, you know, so I've been there, done that. I'm still here doing it. Mm-hmm. So, you know what I'm saying? It's just, you know, makes sense.
10: Mm-hmm.
14: Yeah.
10: Have you seen the resurgence of dancehall and reggae music on radio? Because at one time I was talking to somebody, I think a couple weeks ago, we would hear tunes on radio, right? Labor Day in Brooklyn was one of the biggest parades ever. And it seemed like it took a downfall for a little bit. Are you starting to see it come back now?
14: No, I was there.
10: You was there this year?
14: I was there. Labor Day. I was there. On a chuck. Mm-hmm. Sing it. Mm-hmm. And people was... I couldn't see the other chuck behind us. That's the amount of the people that was following us. So I wouldn't say it take a step back. I think people just want to see it the right way that it's supposed to be like, you know? And I think some people is not doing it like how they're supposed to do it, like how it used to be done. And, you know, evolution is a must. So, you know, the music step up. So I think people just want to see the originality, the authenticity of the music and all of that. And that's what I gave to them on this album. Trust me, because I did some old school hip hop, I did some old school dancehall, I did one of my classic and this album, and it's really nice.
10: Did money ruin it? Because it was a time where artists wanted to be at those parades, wanted to be at those events, and then I feel like it got to a time where people were like, well, how much you going to give me to be at these events?
14: Yeah.
10: I remember there were times where you went to every parade. Like Puerto Rican Day Parade, West Indian Parade.
14: West Indian Parade.
10: African-American Day Parade.
14: Yes.
10: You wanted to be seen and heard. And I felt like for a lot, I think money kind of ruined it.
14: I think what ruined it is because I lost my visa for like 13 years.
12: Mm.
14: So if I did have it, it wouldn't be like that.
10: You'd have been in every parade.
14: Yeah, if you have a parade. See, then everybody will follow. You see? But right now, everybody thinking about the money. How much to make the chart? How much to pay the sound system?
10: Mm.
14: How much the DJ get paid? How much what get paid? So how much I'm going to get paid? So, you see, when you make music all about the business and no longer about music, I think that's what messed it up. It's like some artists get a one-hit song and forgot that they need to go back to studio to make another one.
10: Mm-hmm.
14: So, you know, I feel that's what messed it up, really.
10: We got more with Beanie Man when we come back. Don't move. It's the Breakfast Club. Good morning. Zagazow, anyhow, bad man, now, bow, Zagazow.

0: Envy, Jess Hilarious, Charlamagne the Guy. We are the Breakfast Club. Beanie Man is still here. Now, you know, this week is the 25th anniversary of 9/11. Mm-hmm. You remember where you were when 9/11 hit? Were you here or were you in Jamaica?
1: No, 9/11, I actually left the tent. I was here.
0: Really?
1: In America, New York. And I leave and went back to Jamaica.
0: They let the planes leave, or you had to wait for a while? Because I don't know what time it was.
1: The day before.
0: Oh, you left the tent. Okay.
1: Yeah, I left the tent. But I was watching what's the name? Good Morning America. Mm. Yeah, because I think I did have the something coming on, and ABC in the morning, and I was waiting to see it. Then it was supposed to come after the trading thing. Mm. When I go to the trade center.
2: The stock exchange.
0: Yeah, stock exchange.
1: Yes. And then I saw the plane. Boom. Okay. I'm not coming on TV today.
3: Mm.
1: And that was the day that I realized that the world changed. And yeah. It wasn't a good day for nobody.
2: No.
1: Trust me. It wasn't a good day. And when I saw that, I realized that the world changed. Because when a country like United States get attacked, it's not like an easy country to get attacked. It's not like, you know, it's not something that you expect to happen. America do the attack. America is the bullies.
3: Mm-hmm.
1: They go around and like, say something. Just say one more thing.
0: Mm-hmm.
1: And then you see America get attacked. It's like, And then you hear the cops died and the fireman died. It wasn't a good thing. People started jump off the building, tapping all these things.
3: Yeah.
1: It wasn't a good day. It was just a sad day. And it's always sad. Every time you remember that, it just felt like you didn't want to be there on that day.
0: We talked about how it changed. Like, you telling Jess and Lauren that before there was no TSA. Like, you walk to the gate and you get on the plane.
1: Or you get on the plane.
0: Yeah, there was no checking. There was none of
1: that. Right now, there's checkpoint. It's everywhere. It's called Border Patrol now.
2: I can't believe we ever used to live like that.
1: Why
2: did we trust each other?
4: And even like some of the things that you could take on the plane, like cigarettes, and lighters.
1: Yeah.
4: And
1: they take away them.
4: Yeah, now they do.
1: There's no lighter allowed on the plane. You couldn't even, you can't have a corkscrew.
0: No corkscrew.
3: Nothing that you can use for a weapon.
1: Yeah, but you used to have a little knife that you used to bring. We call them the Swiss knife. Can't bring that on the plane.
3: You used to be able to smoke on a plane. I just see pictures of that online. Yeah. Like, you used to be able to smoke on a plane.
1: They have Australian plane.
0: Yeah, you
1: said you know that they used to smoke on the plane.
3: Mm-hmm.
1: Australian society. You go like, and you used to smoke on the plane. But all that changed since 9/11.
0: Mm-hmm. Mm. What does New York mean to you?
1: New York mean everything. Because, all right, you see, I think it's because the second place I came when I left Jamaica. I left Jamaica, I went to Canada, then I came to New York. And Brooklyn kind of changed me, like, seriously, Brooklyn kind of changed me. Because
0: how?
1: When you're in Brooklyn, it's like you're in Jamaica.
3: Mm.
1: Not Jamaica, Queens. Jamaica.
0: Mm-hmm.
1: Like, when you're in Brooklyn, it's mostly Jamaicans. And then you see people that you know for a very long time and you haven't seen them for a very long time. Mm-hmm. You wonder if they're dead or in prison. Mm-hmm. They're in Brooklyn.
3: Dang.
1: Yeah, so that is it. So, you know, I think I just love New York because of New York itself. And the vibes and the vibration that it brings, and with the style, the people. I love Queens too, and I love Bronx, and I just love New York. What am I going to do? I can't help myself about it.
3: Mm-hmm.
1: So if you want to chop my head off,
0: I love it.
1: Just drop it in New York.
0: Let's get into a joint off the album. What you want to hear?
1: Well, you
3: marijuana in a coochie.
1: It's marijuana in a coochie.
3: Oh,
2: so it's not coochie.
3: No,
2: I thought it was coochie. Just spelled coochie.
3: Every time we said it, she was over there like, "That's not what it is." Okay, marijuana.
1: I don't even know that it was my song you're talking about.
3: That's why he was confused, because he's like, "What are you talking about?"
2: I don't know who named him.
3: Yeah, he's like, "I don't know what that is."
1: Marijuana in a coochie.
3: Okay.
1: I don't really.
3: Damn.
1: I got to talk about burning. Oh, God.
0: Okay. All right. Well, let's get into the joint. It's called Marijuana in the what?
3: Kachi.
1: Kachi.
0: It's the Breakfast Club. Come on.

0: The Breakfast Club.
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27: Morning, everybody. It's DJ Envy, Just Hilarious, Charlamagne Tha God. We are The Breakfast Club. Lauren LaRosa's here today. And let's get to past the... Oh.

0: Yeah,
1: wow.
0: DJ comes
1: I know.
0: Comes
1: separate.
0: From,
1: I mean,
0: NYLA, Young 1990 now. What's happening?
2: AKA
0: very fresh haircut.
3: Every week is a different haircut. We're like what are you going for? Like,
2: I know it's been three cuts in a month, but this is the last.
0: You like the last one?
2: I did like the last one, but it was just a lot going on, as in, like, I go to the gym every day, then I got a flat iron it. The whole point of it was to grow my hair back and have it healthy.
4: This is big chop, like start fresh.
0: Yeah. Yeah, but I just like the fact that it's a big chop, but it ain't no emotions attached to it. You know what I'm saying? Like, you're not in no deep, dark depression or anything.
2: Okay, yes.
0: Okay?
2: Yes.
0: That's what I appreciate.
3: Did he ask or he knows that you're not?
2: He knows.
3: Okay,
2: he knows.
0: You gonna dye the eyebrows, too?
2: I did.
4: That'd be chic.
0: They're not the same color?
2: I did. They're lighter. They're lighter. I filled it in with a brown pencil, but yeah, at first my hair is like black, like dark black. So I was like, yeah, do you mind toning those down a little bit? But she did a really good job. Shout out to Elisa at the Way. She actually got my hair nominated for best braid technique style at like some really big
0: convention. Really?
2: Love yeah.
0: You look like a little young auntie though. Like a little.
3: Wow.
0: Yeah, I would still card you though, because it looked like you're trying to look older.
2: Wow. Young auntie though? Why you gotta go auntie?
0: Nyla, it's giving like you're trying to look older.
4: It's giving, I can give, yes. When you do your lip liner and stuff, it's going to give the Eve. It's going to give all the things. I get what you don't
0: healthy auntie, though. Healthy, holistic auntie. Not drunk, you know, black lip auntie like some people in the room.
2: I don't even want auntie to be a negative connotation.
0: It's not. I love auntie.
2: But when you say auntie, it's giving negative connotation.
4: Because it comes from that auntie.
3: Y'all can take it as that, but it don't have to be negative.
2: Envy, be for real.
4: He be trying to be negative.
0: No, I'm not.
2: If someone calls Madison auntie, you would be like, he just said I'm a black lip auntie.
3: Madison's 24 years old.
2: So auntie is based off ageism?
0: Yes.
4: That's right, Nyla.
0: Get woke.
4: Ageism. Go ahead.
2: 30 is not
0: y'all
2: auntie.
0: Y'all are aunties.
2: Yo. You know what?
0: 30 plus
2: I'm here to talk
0: aunties.
2: About music.
3: You know,
2: okay.
3: That's right.
4: You know what? That's crazy, because when a woman comes in the room, they got to talk about your age.
2: For no reason.
4: Period.
2: Didn't you see Gail Bean's clip?
4: Yes.
2: We're tired of that.
0: I don't know who the hell Gail Bean is.
2: Yes, you do.
4: You know Gail Bean is.
2: From Snowfall, Wanda.
4: Don't do that to her.
2: Oh, you didn't watch Snowfall.
4: You know, you know Gail Bean.
2: Gail Bean's really dope. You actually need to have her on here. They just did a spinoff on her show.
4: You know who Gail Bean is.
3: You know when we talk about I used to dye my hair when I was in college?
2: Don't act like it was just a
3: color. It was that color. Salute to Salazar. I used to dye my hair that color.
0: Oh, when really? Q did it? When you sat between Q's legs?
3: Salazar and Q.
0: Drop on the clues bomb with big Q.
3: I never sat between Q's legs.
0: Q dyed your hair.
3: Between Q's legs. Q the stylist.
0: The legendary Q. Don't play with Q.
3: Salute to Q.
0: You sat between Q's legs. He dyed your hair.
3: I used to have it that color.
2: Wait, is Q the guy who the story that they told you about when you lived in Jersey?
4: Oh, no. That's not when.
2: How many guys is it?
0: Exactly.
2: Jesus.
4: Envy is a freaky auntie.
0: Even outside.
2: You know what? God bless you.
4: I'm proud of you.
2: I'm proud of you.
0: That booty a little party pack. That booty is for community
3: salute
0: use.
3: To, salute to Q. Salute to Salazar.
2: Yes, anyway, and salute to the
3: and
2: Way Salon.
3: And I would dye my eyebrows too.
2: You have to.
3: It was stupid. I don't know why I did that stupidness.
0: All right, let's get to the music.
2: All right, let's do it.
3: I was.
2: All right, so I'm going to start with a very New York vibe record. This is J-Wan and T.J. Brown, and the record is called Home Run.

0: Cool. I like it. I like
1: not
0: it.
1: Not mad at it.
0: Play off and knock yourself out. I like
1: not
0: it.
1: Not mad at
2: yeah,
1: it.
2: Yeah, it's cool. The video's cute too. Shout out to my girl Connie on that one. Next, I think you're really going to like this record. It's Little Boss and Trap Dicky. They got a song coming out with Ferrari.
1: Not Big South Carolina.
2: Yes.
1: Okay.
2: This is a Big Carolina record. And it is called I'm the Man.

0: South Carolina, don't play with us. Mm-hmm. Okay? Dropping the clues bombs for Lil Boss and Trap Dicky.
1: I didn't know that, Lauren, right? About South Carolina. Hey,
0: you already know.
1: Okay.
0: Okay, have fire right there.
1: I figured you was going to love that one.
0: I like that. I just like to see them collaborating. That's dope.
1: Yeah, I agree. Shout out to Ferrari for putting it together, you know, from our sister station.
2: So I didn't know I guess what you call it, A&R-ing or, like, he does a lot of that with new artists, like bringing them
3: Ferrari?
2: On. Yes, I didn't know that.
3: You know,
2: though.
3: Ferrari worked under Ray Daniels. That's how you got to start in the industry.
1: What?
0: I want everybody from South Carolina to be collaborating, okay?
3: Yeah.
0: I connected Suave and Lil Boss as well. I want to see them do something together. I want to see Suave and Trap Dicky do something together.
1: Oh, that'd be
0: all of them talented brothers from that area need to be working together.
3: Absolutely.
1: Yeah. You know, I got a record, something like that coming out on my project.
0: You sure do.
1: Period. I do.
0: That's actually one of my favorite records on your album.
1: You said that about Need You.
0: I love that record. You talking about the record with Trap Dicky and Larizzi and all that?
1: Yeah.
0: Yeah, hell yeah.
1: Whoa, you just giving out the whole track. All right, anyway. All right, so the last one is a more like R&B girl or R&B record. It's featuring Leia and this girl named Callie Sway, who's from Toronto. But what I like about it is both of these girls give me like Missy. Like, but they sing, but the duality is just dope. The record is called I Like It.

0: That drum hitting.
1: He is so compact.
2: Now he's hitting it. That I love it. Hitting,
1: so the singing part of it that we just listened to, that so who was rapping, who was singing?
2: I think Callie Sway does both. She raps and she sings. Okay. But you know, Leia is also a singer too. And I think they both kind of dabble in both.
0: Mm-hmm. That's tough. Yeah. I like it.
2: Yeah. So they're fire. Make sure you guys check them out. And if you guys like those joints, make sure you guys follow me on Instagram at Nyla Simone. Make sure you guys stream Need You out right now, featuring Ruben Vincent, Suave, and Ben Riley.
0: And make sure you scream R2-D2. Okay, that's Nyla's other record. Nyla got a whole album coming out this fall, and she's already put out two songs, R2-D2 and Need You.
3: Yeah. Congratulations.
1: Yes. Man.
2: Thank you.
1: Big Nine out the little one.
2: I think
0: if you're a DJ, you should be playing both those records just because DJs should be supporting other DJs. Because when the last time a DJ put out an album? Like, you know, we come from there.
3: It's the last time, years ago.
0: We don't count Khaled no more. Khaled's a whole DJ. Big artist. I get what you're saying, but I'm talking about like...
2: But Khaled did it right. That's what I'm trying to do. Khaled did it right.
3: What you mean Khaled did it right?
1: Like career-wise?
2: Yeah, he was a radio DJ.
3: He started slow. He started slow. Yeah,
0: I still count like the dramas as a DJ. Like I still see drama outside DJing. You know what I mean?
3: I see what you mean.
0: I remember when Greg Street put out an album. You know what I mean? I remember when K-Slay, God Bless the Dead, was putting out albums. Like I love to see people from radio and then DJs putting out actual projects, and Nyla got one coming, so everybody should be supporting that.
3: Absolutely.
2: Yeah, appreciate it, guys.
3: All right, well, let's get to the mix.
0: That means you, Louis V, Need You in rotation.
2: Yeah, Louis V.
0: All the DJs and program directors around the world. That's kind of crazy if you're not supporting Nyla Simone, and Nyla Simone is on your radio station all the time.
2: Well,
3: I agree.
0: Is Power 105 playing yet?
3: No.
2: Well,
0: stop.
2: Man, come on. I thought we was wrapping the segment.
0: What are we doing?
3: All right.
2: I'm just, you love a reason to yell. He's not lying, though. But
0: right.
2: You know,
0: come on, guys.
3: Let's get to the mix. I got you.
2: Thank you, Envy.
1: That's right.
3: I always got it, though. I always play her records.
1: No, I'm just saying. I just like the
0: DJs
1: energy.
0: Up here. Because
1: it's that easy.
0: I always DJs up here playing the records.
2: It's literally that easy. I love DJs.
3: I really support DJs. Like, I go over and beyond for my DJs.
1: I think a lot of times people feel like radio is so, like, it's hard. Like, when you new and you moving and you doing what Nyla is doing, that's why they be like, don't nobody listen to the radio, because it's such a barrier and it shouldn't be.
3: Hard, and it should be hard. But when you make good music,
1: if it's good, y'all should support. Yes, that's what I mean.
2: I will say this station's DJs have supported me.
0: Shout out to DJs, shout out to Clue,
2: shout out to Self, shout out to Envy, and shout out to Steph Cakes.
0: Salute to Steph Cakes. Yeah. That's it.
3: All right, let's get to the mix. It's the Breakfast Club. Good morning.
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2: Donkey of the Day for Friday, September 11th, marking 25 years since 9/11. 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Good morning. Who's this?
3: Hey, this is DeVar.
2: DeVar, who you want to get a bigger C-Haw to, sir?
3: First of all, I want to say good morning to the room.
4: Good morning.
3: My Dominican morning. Brother, DJ Envy.
4: Que la so, que la pe.
3: Charla.
4: Wepa.
2: Good morning, brother.
3: I got to give it to my baby's mother, man, or my daughter's mother, and Lauren. Oh, but two separate reasons.
2: Okay.
3: My daughter's mother, you know, I'm an active father, and I've been an active father in my daughter's life. And the last 2 years of my daughter's teenage life of 16, 18, my daughter's mother has been trying to convince her that I'm the bad guy. But yeah, I'm the one that provide everything. And I try and, you know, push my daughter in the right direction to make something of herself. And she try and tell her that, you know, I'm stressing her out and I'm telling her, you know, what to be and what to do. And I'm just trying to tell her I'm a supporting father. Anything you pick or choose that you want to do in life, I'm there to support that.
2: That's right.
3: Mm-hmm. I don't think that's a bad message.
2: I agree.
5: And I agree. Giving it to me.
3: No, I got to give it to Lauren because Lauren, I think you missed the whole point of back when the TK Kirkland interview happened. He was trying to tell you, like, you be coming up with some stuff and you be throwing a lot of we in the culture. Charlamagne said it like 2 days ago. You brought up something. He was like, who wants to hear this? You were like, we want to hear this. We don't want to hear none of that teen pop stuff.
5: Well, you one person. What? You can't speak for we either.
3: Oh, Charlamagne, hey, my cancer brother speak for we.
5: Who, you and Charlamagne is we? That you kind of...
3: Yeah, we got the same birthday.
5: You making the same... That don't mean nothing. Y'all, you making the same point.
2: Why are you getting defensive?
5: I can speak back to him the same way you do.
6: Because she represent we.
5: It don't make no sense.
3: She cover everything when it got to do with Taylor Swift. But then when you listen to other stations that should color Taylor Swift... They don't even cover it that hard.
5: That's a lie. That is a lie.
2: Wow.
5: That's a lie. That is a lie. That is a lie. And they only supporting you because they need an ambassador for the plot.
2: He said it's the Milk of Magnesia news.
5: That is a lie. What's the last thing I covered? What's the last thing I covered with Taylor Swift, sir?
2: He just mean white stories in general.
5: What's the last thing I covered with Taylor Swift?
3: Yeah.
5: What's the last white story I covered?
3: What I'm saying is so many positive things to cover. At least give us a week of straight positivity, not one negative story of the culture.
6: Damn,
3: whatsoever.
6: A week? You tripping.
3: Give us a week.
5: We'll see. Man. Stay tuned.
2: Thank you, brother. Good morning. Who's this?
7: Hello? Hey, good morning. It's Fidel. How y'all doing?
6: What up, Fidel?
2: Who you want to get the biggest hee-haw to?
7: I got to give it to all terrorists ever.
2: Damn.
7: Especially on a day like today. And it may not even be because of they may have thoughts towards America or they may have a good reason, but they like to hide in civilian territory and on the low people that cannot defend themselves.
2: Yeah, I don't think there's ever a good reason to kill a bunch of innocent people, man. Never. If you got a problem, I've never felt like that. Like, I don't care if you're a mass shooter, a terrorist. Like, don't take out your frustration or your anger on innocent people.
7: Yeah, I can't respect that, man. So, Donkey Eagle, shut down. And shout out to Justin. May see you this weekend.
2: Justin, he may see you this weekend.
6: That's what's up. Adela's in Maryland, man. So, try to come out if you can.
2: Good morning. Who's this?
8: My name is Marco. What's up?
2: You said Marco?
8: Yes, sir. Good morning. Breakfast Club, Charlamagne the Guy.
2: What's up, my brother? Who you want to get a biggest hee-haw to?
8: I'm trying to get a biggest hee-haw to my ex-girlfriend / baby mama.
2: Okay, what happened?
8: All right, man. So it's been a series of things that happened in the last 2 years, you know what I'm saying? I moved to Florida about 2-3 years ago. First 6 months was love. After that, it been hell, man. The woman that put me through hell, I let her be a stay-at-home mom. You know what I'm saying? I drive big rigs, all that, take care of her, take care of my kids. Even her kid, that's not mine. You know what I'm saying?
2: Mm.
8: But she didn't do a lot, man. She put me through the ringer and every time we get into it or something, you know what I'm saying? We break up, so-called, quote-unquote, break up. She break up with a excuse my language. My bad, I don't want the radio. But she go unblock this person or unblock that person or ex or whatever, and just
6: want to
8: give her the biggest hee-haw, man.
6: Damn, absolutely. She petty.
2: I hope, it is my hope that everybody out there with baby mama, baby daddy, drama issues, I really hope that y'all can reconcile, man. If not for y'all, just for the sake of the kids, yo. I hate to see these type of situations, and I hate the, you know, baby daddies that don't take care of their kids, and I hate the baby mothers that keep the baby daddies away who want to take care of their kids.
6: Right.
2: Good morning. Who's this?
9: Yo, this is Gary.
2: Yo, Gary, turn the radio or the TV down, Gary.
9: I did. What's good with you, brother, man?
2: What's happening? Who you want to get the biggest hee-haw to?
9: Man, the city of Hallandale, man, they sleeping on the boy still, man. They still sleeping, bro.
2: Sleeping how? What, you rap or something?
9: Nah, my book popping. You found my book online the other day. What's up, Jess?
6: What's up, baby? What's up, man?
9: Chilling. Yeah, you bought the book. Did you get a chance to read it on Orange 2032?
2: Which one? What was it? Which one was it?
10: He ain't read it.
6: He bought
9: I
6: it,
9: see
6: though.
9: That. No, Unarmed, no. 2032, and Off in the Future. I was talking about Trayvon Martin and all them.
2: Oh, yeah. Unarmed, 2032. I did order that.
9: Yeah.
2: I did order
9: Unarmed. You ain't get a chance to read it.
2: I ain't get a chance to read it, Gary. My fault. I ain't get a chance to read it. But I did order it, though, because I just think that is a... I'm all about alt history, man. I got a lot of... Got a lot of things I'm working on that are about alt history, so I like this premise you got.
9: Yeah, you got it, right? Three of them. Unarmed 2032 is the first one. Unarmed 2 is The Puppet Master. And Unarmed 3 is A World at War. But all of those people died in ICE custody, all of those things. All of that happened in real life, though.
2: You know what I wanted to ask you? How is AI going to play a role into your alt future? Because I know you saw... You know, recently, all of these AI whistleblowers saying that, you know, they feel like AI could kill us within the next 10 years. And I know that, you know, your book has, like, cyborgs hunting down people. So what do you think of that?
9: Yeah, I believe that as well. And I talk about it in one of my other books. It's called The Insiders, Our End of Trust. That book right there, I talk about where AI takes over, how they talk and communicate amongst themselves.
2: Yeah.
9: It was the article the other day where the AI system, two different AI systems were talking to each other, talking about kill the human.
2: I saw that. And they created their own language, and they couldn't understand what they were saying.
9: Right. If you sit there and take a look at it, Charlamagne, even way back with Tina Turner movie, Beyond Thunderdome, you see how water was the biggest thing. Water was a hot commodity. These AI systems f***ing up the oceans right now. They're f***ing up so much water from the earth, and people not even paying that no attention. But if you look at those older movies, it shows a world where we didn't have any water.
2: That's, man, I don't like to talk
9: and
2: too
9: I
2: much,
9: talk
2: but
9: about
2: I'm not.
9: All of that in my book. I've been talking about this for years in my book.
2: What's your Instagram, Gary?
9: You know, people been telling me I was ahead of my time. Even back in the days when I used to sell drugs, they were like, man, you ahead of your time. If you read these books, you're going to be like, this man was talking about all of this stuff years ago. And they say if you want to hide something from black people, put it in the book. But I wasn't trying to hide it. I was just trying to give my people a heads up with what I was thinking and what I was reading.
2: That's right. You was ahead of your time. You were selling perks when everybody else was still selling crack. Hey, what's your Instagram, Gary? I need your Instagram, man.
6: I know that's
9: my Instagram is Gary the Author. Well, no, that's my TikTok my daughter set up. My daughter, Liani. Gary the Author. My TikTok is Convicted Conversation.
2: I know. What's your Instagram, man?
9: Convey the conversation.
2: DM me real quick so I can follow you back, man.
9: I got you.
2: All right. Peace. Listen, we do the People's Donkey every Friday, 1-800-585-1051. You can call up and give somebody the credit they deserve for being stupid. Or you can go to the iHeartRadio app and go to the Breakfast Club page and go to the talkback feature and leave a message, man.
10: All right. When we come back, we got the positive note and more, so don't move. It's the Breakfast Club. Good morning. I got

0: DJ Envy, Just Hilarious, Charlamagne Tha God. We are the Breakfast Club. Now, salute to Kai Cash and Beatty Man for joining us today.
1: Man, salute to the good brother Kai Cash. Bars Not Dead is out right now. Kai Cash is one of my favorite young rappers. I was talking about this a little while ago when it comes to this young generation. There's a lot of really, really, really dope lyricists who not getting the cosigns that previous generations got. That's why I think they not where they supposed to be yet. Because you think about it, right? Even if you go back to the previous generation, Drake had a cosign from Lil Wayne. Nicki had a cosign from Lil Wayne. Cole had a cosign from Jay-Z. Yep. Yeah. Kendrick had a cosign from Dr. Dre. Big Sean had a cosign from Kanye. Cudi had a cosign from Kanye. Like, all of these different people that became the folks of that generation had cosigns from people who came before them.
2: Yeah.
1: That generation ain't paying it forward. Yeah. I mean, don't get me wrong. Kendrick co-signed like a Baby Keem, or Cole had Dreamville
2: and Earth Gang, you know, and all them.
1: But somebody needs to be putting a stamp on this new wave of artists.
0: I like Kai Cash. He dope.
2: Now, Kai Cash gets busy. Salute to Kai Cash.
1: Super dope.
2: All right. When we come back, positive notice to Breakfast Club. Good morning.
3: Yeah.

0: club, bitches.
1: Y'all finished or y'all done?
2: Morning, everybody. It's DJ Envy, Jess Hilarious, Charlamagne Tha God. We are The Breakfast Club. Now, Jess, you and B-Mo all weekend?
3: Yep, all weekend, man. Homecoming shows. I can't wait to get there tonight, y'all. Y'all gonna have me tired as hell Monday at work, but it's all right. So, Baltimore Comedy Factory all weekend. We had one show last night. We got two tonight, two this Saturday, and one Sunday. I also got a book signing for my book, Till Death Do We Parent, in Ellicott City at the Barnes & Nobles on Montgomery Avenue. So get your tickets for that. You can get the tickets for the meet and greet and the shows. Actually, no, I think Saturday is sold out. Sunday is the only shows available. They're the only shows left. I'm sorry. Sunday. So get y'all tickets, Baltimore. JessHilariousOfficial.com.
2: All right. And don't forget, today marks the 25th anniversary of 9/11. So if you're coming on to Manhattan or you're around New York City, give yourself a lot of extra time. There's a lot of police activity. I know under Canal Street and below is pretty much locked down because of the ceremonies today. Also, they're saying there's going to be just extra police around just in case. So, like I said, give yourself a little extra time. And condolences to anybody that lost friends, family members, still dealing with the 9/11 aftermath. So just want to say we will continue to pray and send condolences to you guys.
4: I was also thinking, do we call this an anniversary?
3: Yeah, it's like, it just seemed like we celebrating.
4: Yeah, because even when you look up the Merriam-Webster's definition of anniversary, it says an important or special event from the past or the celebration of the day. The day is important.
2: Yeah. It is important.
4: For all the wrong reasons.
2: Right.
4: You know?
3: Tragic.
4: It's not special. Yeah. I don't, you know, I wouldn't call it a special. I don't know.
3: No, like, I think you're right. I feel you. It's like, this is not a celebratory moment, you know? I mean, we can celebrate the lives of all the people that was lost. That
2: celebrate the lives of the people that were lost
3: still,
2: and the family members. And
3: it's a heavy emotion behind it, though. It's a heavy day.
4: Oh, you could call it a memorial anniversary.
2: Memorial anniversary.
4: Because that's a day to remember a sad or tragic event or the death of someone. It's probably a memorial anniversary. Historical anniversary.
2: There you go.
4: Yes.
2: Well, you got a positive note?
4: I do. The positive note is simply this, man. There is no version of your life where everyone is happy with your choices. It doesn't exist. Okay? Someone will always be disappointed. Might as well disappoint them while doing what's right for you. Have a great day.
0: Breakfast Club, bitches!
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5: All right, it's Way Up with Angela Yee, and I'm here today with Doug Phenom, back again to co-host.
6: What's going on, Yee?
5: You know, we are also commemorating the 25th year since 9/11.
6: Yes.
5: Happened, a tragedy. And if you want to follow, they do have a live stream at 911memorial.org/watch. And so we'll keep you updated on everything as the world is commemorating that awful and tragic day.
6: Absolutely.
5: I see President Barack Obama put out a statement also on social media, and he's there at the site with Michelle Obama and Joe Biden and Jill Biden. They're at the ceremony in New York City. And so Barack Obama said, if you were young in 2001 or weren't even born yet, it can be hard to imagine what 9/11 felt like. The shock of that beautiful cloudless morning, the heartbreak of the families whose loved ones were taken with such swiftness and cruelty, the realization that the

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4: Yep. I have an artist named Zay Blaze. 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
1: Okay, I like that. That is smooth and melodic, like you said.
2: 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You guys can follow him at Zay Is Dead on Instagram. 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
1: That's called Find a Way.
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1: All right, now, Camille, who do you want to shine a light on?
3: My daughter, Chloe. Today is her sweet 16. Ooh. And she's the very best of me.
1: Is she having a big sweet 16 party?
3: Well, she decided she wanted to do a family dinner. I thought I was going to be out of a lot of money for a huge party, but she decided that's not what she wanted. She is her own person, very powerful and fearless and wonderful, and I'm so excited about her future. She is an amazing young lady.
1: I could already tell by that request from her. She said, I just want a family dinner. All right, well, happy birthday to Chloe, and thank you for calling.
3: Thank you so very much. Have a wonderful day.
1: You too. All right, well, that was Shine a Light, 800-292-5150, just in case you couldn't get through. And when we come back, we have your Yeezy. And we're going to talk about Nori. He has responded to these accusations of sexual assault against Carmen Bryan, who is Nas's daughter's mother.
2: Yeah.
1: And we'll tell you what she claims and what his response is. It's way up.
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0: Sally and Jilly Owens, two sisters and a long line of witches out to break their family's love curse. 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
0: Talk to me. It's Way Up with Angela Yee. I'm here with Doug Phenom.
4: You and the chosen one.
5: Love it.
0: And as you know, it's been 25 years since the tragedy of 9/11.
5: Yes.
0: And Sherry Shepherd is starring in 9/11 True Story, Angel in the Rubble. So that is available to stream right now, the Janelle Guzman story. It premieres on Lifetime. And it'll actually be out tonight, but I guess you can stream it now. It's executive produced by Sherry Shepherd, along with Robin Roberts. And it's the survival story of a New York City transit worker who was buried beneath the North Tower after it collapsed.
5: Wow.
0: On 9/11 in 2001.
5: Okay.
0: Now, she was trapped for 27 hours before rescuers found her.
5: Jeez.
0: Clinging to life under the rubble. All right, so you guys can, again, check that out. Now, Master P, in the meantime, talked about helping Michael Jackson after the 9/11 attacks. There was grounded flights when everything happened, obviously. And here is what Master P had to say about what happened on Cam Newton's Funky Friday podcast.
6: I think we did Michael Jackson's last show with him in New York.
0: What?
6: During 9/11, yeah. I had to rent a bus to come back home because they wasn't flying out no more. You know, I even showed Mike how to get a bus. Mike said, man, how you get a bus? Like, man, call this number up. And I hooked him up with the bus to get back home.
0: Why did he let him on the bus with him?
5: Great question. Mike needs his own bus, though.
0: I guess they were going different directions.
5: Maybe.
0: Like, I'll drop you off, Michael. Because we probably could record on the bus or something. And that's how you get a, you know what I'm saying?
5: Right. I love Michael Jackson stories. They're always
0: what a random story.
5: Very.
0: All right. Now, on a serious note, Nori is facing a civil lawsuit from Carmen Bryan. Carmen Bryan is the mother of Nas's daughter, Destiny Jones. Now, she is saying that he sexually assaulted her inside of a club back in 1999. She filed a complaint on Wednesday against Nori. And she says that he approached her while he was visibly intoxicated, grabbed her, and committed an act of non-consensual digital penetration in front of other people inside of the club. And now, he is denying these claims, and he posted a statement. The allegations by Ms. Bryan about invented interactions with Mr. Santiago from nearly three decades ago are entirely false. It should be noted that Ms. Bryan has a long history of making salacious and contested claims about public figures. This includes a 2006 tell-all book where she provided excruciating detail about her personal vendettas and sexual encounters with celebrities. Yet nowhere in this tell-all or her 2018 book, Life After Child Support, When the Check Stopped Coming In, did she mention Mr. Santiago or anything resembling this alleged incident. We will defend Mr. Santiago from this legally groundless lawsuit. And that is his response.
5: I hope this isn't true. I mean, I love what Nori's been doing. This would derail a lot of things if it is true.
0: Yeah, I mean, we'll see. It is basically what you can or cannot prove. And apparently right. She had approached him prior to filing this lawsuit to try to come to some type of settlement. I guess that didn't happen. And so now she has hired an attorney and filed this civil lawsuit.
5: Well, if it's not true, I would fight it for sure.
0: All right, well, that is your Yee Tea. When we come back, it is a new music Friday. Man, this was a great day for Jhené Aiko's album to come out because there's not a lot of competition today. We're going to talk about it. She is denying that songs that seem like they're about Big Sean are about him. She said they're not, but we'll talk about it. It's Way Up.
7: 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Let's go.
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3: Absolutely.
2: And a lot of people are weighing in on this album. And when I tell you perfect day, perfect timing for Jhené Aiko to put out West Side Whimsy. Now, I want to say she can act like this ain't about Big Sean, but she had to know everybody was going to think some of these lyrics were about him.
3: It's a bad day for Sean, man.
2: So here is a ceiling freestyle.
4: What a

0: Man, listen, she's like, it's not about him.
1: There's no way this is not about Big Sean. She literally started the song with the only way to fix it is to end it. Who else would she be talking about?
0: She said, you the type of bee only a mother can make when the daddy don't stay.
1: Mm. Yeah, this is crazy.
0: But anyway, yeah, so listen, she said it ain't about him, so.
2: I got some charges dropped.
0: ESTG has a project out today, Bigger Than the Evil. And as far as singles, Victoria Monet, who also has announced a tour, has this single out. It's called Juicy.

0: like it.
1: I love it. I love Victoria Monet.
0: Thank you, Victoria Monet. Now, she posted, "With Love, I announced a tour before the album, but I don't go on tour before the album, so you can still decide if you want to come or not after hearing it. Hope to see you."
1: We'll be there.
0: Listen, love it, love it, love it. And she had been teasing this song. Now, another person who teased this single, and I was like, I played it in a room, because originally Rema was online in his car and posted a snippet of this song that he said was coming out today.
1: Right.
0: Another banger. Here is Rema with Oh No.

0: right? Another banger.
1: That is a banger.
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1: Hey! 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
2: 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We up with Angela Yee is on.

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1: Let's go.
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4: This is Way Up with Angela Yee.
0: What's up? It's Way Up with Angela Yee. Doug Phenom is here with me today.
5: Hey.
0: And we want to hear your secrets, right? As a team, we're not going to judge anyone. We listen.
5: And we don't judge.
0: Thank you. 800-292-5150. Call us up. Tell us a secret. Ooh.

0: This is a judgment-free zone. Tell us a secret.
1: Oh, yeah. You know what time it is. It's Way Up with Angela Yee. Doug Phenom is here.
2: This is a great segment.
1: I hear you're very clean, though.
2: That's what, you know, they say.
1: But those are the people with the biggest secrets.
2: Hey, man.
3: Drop the drop.
1: 800-292-5150. Anonymous caller, what's your secret?
4: So when my ex-husband and I were together, we had split up, you know, going through a divorce. And we linked back up. He thought that when I got pregnant again that it was his. I did too. Turns out I found out that it's not his.
1: Wow.
4: He has no idea that's not his kid.
1: How did you find out? Like, what initiated you saying, let me see?
4: I did. My little one, she acts and, like, looks like the guy that I had messed around with for a little bit. I took a test on both of my girls to see if they were exactly, you know, 100%, you know, related. And they were not.
2: Well, the truth will set you free. I mean, you got to tell him at some point, right?
4: I mean, what's the point of doing that? Because that could hurt him, that could hurt her, and they both love each other. He supports her, takes care of her, and she loves her daddy. So,
1: you know, sometimes a man...
4: When I told the other guy, he didn't even care. So what's the point?
1: Sometimes a man may not want to know because no matter what, that's his child. He's been raising that as his daughter, and it might hurt him so much. So in his head... You know, he may feel like, I don't want to know this. But does he know what the other guy looks like? Because like you said...
4: He has no idea.
1: Okay.
4: But the only reason I did it really, as I wanted to know, is because for medical reasons. What if I needed down the road to know, you know, for medical-wise?
1: What about your daughter one day, if she finds out? Because, you know, everybody's doing these DNA 23andMe and all these tests and stuff like that.
4: You know what? I don't know, because I had the same situation happen to me. I found out that my father my whole life wasn't my real dad when I was 9 years old when they went through their divorce. So I found out at a young age that my father wasn't even my father. Like, it was crazy. So I just did the same thing to my kid, and I felt so bad.
1: So since it happened to you, would you have liked

0: Like you said, it happened to you.
1: Oh, God.
0: All right. Thank you for calling.
1: Thank you for listening.
0: Anonymous caller, what's your secret?
2: I had to go to rehab due to legal issues, but I finished it, and I'm just proud of myself.
0: Do you feel like it helped you?
2: I do. I met a lot of good people, a lot of sober people, and I took like 7 classes a day.
3: What's the plan now?
2: The plan is I'm going to PhD, so I'm going to another program.
3: Okay.
2: Which they help you with housing and everything.
3: Good.
0: I'm so glad you're getting your life back on track. I'm really happy for you. And just remember that, man, we're rooting for you. And I know your friends and family are too.
2: Thank you so much.
0: Who are you going to tell first?
2: My mom.
0: We'll give her a big hug.
2: I'm going to tell her to listen to the radio.
0: We'll give her a big hug for us too.
2: I sure will.
0: All right. Everybody's in your corner. Thank you for calling.
2: Thank you.
0: Man.
3: Yeah.
0: I know.
3: I'm so glad she's doing better, though.
0: Me too. Right. We got to keep it going, though. You exactly. know?
3: Yes, absolutely.
0: All right. Well, that is Tell Us a Secret, 800-292-5150, in case you couldn't get through. And when we come back, we have your Yeeti and T.I. and Tiny. They have a new YouTube series.
3: Oh.
0: And we have that trailer for you. It's called Royal Absurdities. Absurdities. Am I saying that right? Absurdities.
3: That's a damn question.
0: All right. It's way up.
4: Run that back, turbo.

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0: Sally and Jilly Owens, two sisters and a long line of witches out to break their family's love curse. 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
1: Yo, she about to blow the lid up off this pot.
2: Let's get it.
1: Oh, yeah. Angela spilling that Yee tea.
2: Come and get the tea.
0: All right, it's way up with Angela Yee. Doug Phenom is here with me today.
3: You are the chosen one.
0: Let's get into this Yee tea. So, T.I. and Tiny, are you ready for them to be back on your screens?
4: Yes.
0: Well, they have a YouTube series. And I did enjoy their show previously, The Family Hustle.
4: Yes.
0: Well, now this is called Royal Absurdities. And the project premiered on YouTube yesterday. Here are some promotional clips from what that sounds like. So just for context, T.I. and Tiny enjoyed a night out, came home a little tipsy. And here's what happened.
5: Quiet. Where y'all been at?
6: Do y'all have the idea what time it is?
7: What are you doing up this time of day?
8: You She's been waiting for y'all.
7: Traffic.
5: They need to get themselves together.
7: Everything's fine. You guys have school. Get yourselves together.
5: I'm together.
7: Everybody
5: are you safe? Together?
7: I'm going to go take a nap.
6: To sleep.
7: Thank you.
0: Now they're the kids.
4: Yeah, I love their family. King and Domani remind me of a real life Riley and Huey from Boondocks.
0: And by the way, Eris, just a talented little girl.
4: Right, exactly.
0: She's going to be a star.
4: Yeah.
0: All right, now Quavo and Offset apparently are reuniting. They are going to do one final Migos project.
4: Good.
0: Can you believe it? So they did an interview with DJ Greg Street and Quavo confirmed it.
4: Okay.
9: I'm a bet.
10: The Migos are bet.
9: For the people.
10: After this solo project.
9: Oh, it's more. It's more.
10: It's more to come.
9: We're going to do it right. We're going to tour. We're going to do it right.
4: It's hard to do Migos without Takeoff. I'll say
0: well,
4: that.
0: Well, I'm sure, you know what? But hopefully they do have some music. It's hard to.
4: Oh, I see what you're saying.
0: Yeah, some music
4: that they can
0: insert. Yeah. But also, I feel like it's a reason to come back together because they were so fractured before that.
4: Yeah.
0: And so sometimes a tragedy like that will bring people, family in particular, closer together.
4: Yeah. And Takeoff would have wanted them to do that.
0: Yeah, I agree.
4: Yeah.
0: All right. So Sexy Red, there was a story circulating that she was facing a potential $5 million judgment.
4: Ooh.
0: Allegedly, she asked fans to attack her kid's grandmother. And Nicole Barnes says that in addition to sharing her address, Sexy Red also asked them to kick the door in and conduct acts of violence. She said that she had to leave her home and that she was in immediate danger. Now, this lawsuit was filed back in March 2025, and she's saying that Sexy Red has not responded to the lawsuit despite being served by publication in a newspaper because she claims that she dodged getting served. All right, well, Sexy Red's lawyer told TMZ the claims asserted in this case are baseless and completely without merit. Red categorically denies these allegations and looks forward to defending herself in court. So the judge hasn't ruled yet on the motion.
4: Sounds messy.
0: All right, well, that is your Yee Tea. When we come back, we have Under the Radar. These are the stories that are not necessarily in the headlines. They're flying under the radar, but you definitely need to know about them. Imagine getting in trouble for having sex with a koi fish.
4: Oh, my God.
3: I got some charges dropped.
0: All right, it's way up.
11: She take my money when I'm in need. Yes, she's a trifling friend indeed. Oh, she's a gold digger way over time.

0: news.
1: This in the news that relates to you. These stories are flying under the radar.
0: All right, it's Way Up with Angela Yee. I'm here with Doug Phenom.
2: You and the chosen one.
0: And it's a Friday, so we can do some of these stories, right?
3: Yeah.
0: A man in Thailand was caught on camera, and he was having sex with a koi fish.
3: It's just ridiculous.
0: You know how awful that is? Do koi fish have teeth?
3: This is a great question.
0: But he actually, it's on footage, like, you know, they have hidden cameras. A man hops into the pond, grabs the fish.
3: They do have teeth, by the way.
0: They do?
3: They do.
0: Okay, so there's something wrong with him.
3: Very much so.
0: The man was identified as a 51-year-old Sudachai Bunlert. And the fish actually, the koi fish, belonged to his neighbor. Now, initially, his explanation was he wanted to wash off and he got aroused because the fish swam near him.
3: It was obvious he had been thinking about doing this for a while.
0: And they said this isn't the first time that this guy has done this. He actually had sex with a pregnant dog as well.
3: What is wrong with the world?
0: Something wrong with him. He said he doesn't have a girlfriend and he's too broke to hire a prostitute.
3: That's not an excuse.
0: He needs a job, get your money up. But he's got this is somebody who has a real problem, though, because
3: clearly,
0: you have a hand.
3: Yeah. Yes, he does.
0: If you are too broke, right? Use your hand, bro. I'm sorry.
3: There's so many other options.
0: So many other things. Like, all right, now, six Nigerian nationals are linked to an organized criminal network known as the Black Axe. And they are being extradited to the United States from Cape Town. They swindled, allegedly, American women out of over $6 million through online romance scams. The men are alleged to have targeted more than 100 women in the United States. They were pensioners and business people who were targeted through sophisticated online relationships. So now they are getting transported from a correctional facility in Cape Town, where they'll be handed over to officials from the FBI and the United States Secret Service. The operation is disrupting money laundering, identifying high-value targets, seizing assets, and supporting arrests and prosecution.
3: It's crazy because originally they were formed and inspired by the neo-black movement of Africa. So this is way outside of their lane, I would think.
0: Yeah, I just want to always, and I say this all the time, just be cautious when it comes to anything. If you're dating somebody online and they start asking you for money and things like that, or anything in your email that looks suspicious, click a link, an invite. There's so many scams going on. Tim Allen.
3: Yeah.
0: All right, there's an email where Tim Allen's saying, I'll pay you to come on Way Up with Angela Yee, and that's not true. It's all a scam.
3: I mean, it's even weirder because it's like it's a lot of men scamming women today. But
0: yeah.
3: You had told me that that's kind of like...
0: Yeah, I feel like you've seen Tinder Swindler, Bad Vegan.
3: Yeah.
0: Look, my girl Jennifer Williams got scammed by a guy she was dating. It happened. So y'all just got to, you know, stay alert. All right. Well, the Way Up mix is at the top of the hour, and it's a new Music Friday. So, you know, we're going to talk about what is out today. In particular, Jhené Aiko's out today, and there's a lot to discuss there. She's got a song with her new boo on the album.
3: Oh.
0: With Larry June. We'll talk about it all. And we got Yee T and Ask Yee. It's Way Up.
4: Ask me what I got.
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16: Mostly sunny for your Friday afternoon. Feeling fantastic with lower humidity. Temperatures right in the upper 70s and low 80s. Tonight, we'll have increasing clouds. Temperatures in the upper 50s. We'll start to see the chance of showers and thunderstorms returning for your Saturday. We'll have temperatures right in the upper 70s. With your Storm Team 27 forecast, I'm meteorologist Hannah Erdman.
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15: It all began here. Mike Thebus was a night manager here at the Dixie News some years back, and the rest, as they say in the movies, is history.
16: There's a long line of them that needed to show off, that like being celebrities. Al Capone, John Gotti, now Thebus, he had those same inclinations. He wanted to be known. He wanted to be a public figure. He was not shy.
17: Are you serious about movie making? Do you want to be a movie mogul?
18: I'm very serious about the movie making. In fact, we've moved our facilities from MGM in Hollywood to Atlanta.
15: It is the money, obviously, that attracts organized crime. Thebus has managed to insulate himself and others in his organization by setting up paper corporations. Sources tell me he has managed to set up more than 300 of those corporations.
18: There's no doubt in my mind that they are nervous at best about having to do business with Mike Thebus.
0: I don't have any knowledge as to what happened to Mr. Hanna. 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

0: All right, it's Way Up with Angela Yee. And of course, you know, I'm here with Doug Phenom.
1: You are the chosen one.
0: Now, listen, the other day you were saying how much you enjoy Caribou's album. You said it was really good.
2: Yes.
0: Okay, so I got to check that out. But she previously was signed to Lil Yachty. And she appeared on his Safe Place podcast. It felt like it was happening to make some amends. But things did go left. And, you know, Yachty also previously had a bad experience with Mitch, who his best friend.
2: Podcast co-host.
0: Key Glock was on that episode. I remember they got into it.
2: Exactly.
0: Yeah, Key Glock was like, but, you know, Yachty did apologize to Mitch, and here's what happened.
3: It was direly important that I started off with a sincere apology to, you know, my best friend Mitch, because you mean more to me than anything.
2: I think the definition of punching down was created that day during the Key Glocker interview. So
0: yeah, I mean, that was awful when he did that to him.
2: Yeah, it was.
0: All right, now, things got really unresolved with Yachty and Caribou. The conversation ended up going in circles and got very emotional. Here's what happened.
3: You're saying that I didn't write these three songs.
4: And you didn't, right?
3: Right, but the problem is what I don't like.
4: So what is the but?
3: Well, the but is I wrote everything else.
4: No, you didn't.
3: There is so many records. What are we talking about?
4: If we're sitting here trying to clear up the fact that you didn't write something, why the
3: I did write all these other songs. Okay? It's not fair that you try to act like you did this alone. I hate that.
4: I never said that.
3: But that's how you're acting right now. Yes,
4: to
3: it
4: tell
3: is.
4: Them that I wrote my.
2: Yeah. That was a hard one to watch. I don't even understand why they had that conversation on the pod. That's the first pod back, by the way.
0: I think that maybe they thought it wouldn't go that way.
2: Well.
0: You know, because they might have been like, you know what, let's talk about it. Because it felt like, and from what my understanding is, that she wanted him to say that he didn't write these songs.
2: Right.
0: And
2: she just wanted her credit. You know, she wanted to show people that she's been putting in work and that she's been writing a lot of her songs. Now, I don't really understand why Yachty wants to make a point of it to have everyone know how much contributions he has on Caribou's projects. Because to me, if you really want to build an artist for your label, you want to let them flourish on their own.
0: Yeah, this kind of reminds me of the Carrie Champion, Stephen A. Smith conversation where she's like, you know, I've built up this resume and this career. It's nice to have people champion you, but let's not take credit.
2: Right.
0: All right, now... Yesterday, I interviewed Clarissa Shields for Lip Service.
2: Yes, you did.
0: And then as soon as I left, there was a lot of back and forth on social media between Remy Ma and Clarissa Shields. So apparently they did have a court date today.
2: Okay.
0: And that was something that Remy did post. She posted for him to sign the papers. And they had a virtual court date today.
2: Okay.
0: So I did see somewhat of an update. Remy Ma filed a motion seeking to have Papoose's divorce filing complaint dismissed. The motion was denied by the judge, and the divorce proceedings remain ongoing. At the time, there has been no final resolution in the matter. The divorce is still ongoing. Now, why would somebody file a complaint to have the divorce dismissed, right? And there are reasons for that, because then I said, let me do a little research on why something like that could happen. It could be procedural errors that want to get fixed. It could be shifting to a new legal strategy. Their original filing could have had some mistakes and maybe they want to start over or dismiss something that was old and refresh that.
2: Yeah.
0: I don't know, but nothing got resolved today is basically what it feels like.
2: So is this a Way Up Yee exclusive right here?
0: It could be.
2: What do you mean it could be?
0: Maybe it is.
2: I think it is. Thank you.
0: All right, it's also a new Music Friday, so let's also talk about what albums are out today. There is so much controversy in the air, y'all. But Jhené Aiko has an amazing new album out. I mean,
2: she does.
0: It's still amazing.
2: Sean may not like it, though.
0: She said it's not about him.
2: It's about him.

0: Kidman star as Sally and Jilly Owens. Tuesday, this has Big Sean trending.
1: Yeah,
0: unfortunately for him.
1: Yeah.
0: The album by Jhené Aiko, West Side Whimsy, is out. It's a great album.
1: It's a great album.
0: From what we've heard so far, she has Kendrick Lamar. They reunited. Here is So Good.

0: That's a vibe.
1: Okay, we like, yeah.
0: That's a vibe.
1: Another song on the album that people are talking about is He Belongs. Oh, no? Yeah, okay. He Belongs, and people feel like... And she did go online and say, songs are not about him. This is not about Big Sean. But, of course, people are going to think that it is. Here is He Belongs. Okay.

0: What a nice way to tell a guy he belongs to the streets.
1: Sean better buckle up.
0: He belongs to the streets.
1: This is a storm. go ahead, you.
0: All right, now she does have her boo, Larry June, on here. They have a video and everything for this. Yeah. They are, I mean, together. Here is Neighbors.

0: Walking your dog.
1: Okay.
2: This album really felt like she was processing leaving Sean and falling in love with June. That's what it felt like.
1: Whoa.
2: Yeah.
1: Well, we're going to see.
2: Maybe love is strong. I don't know.
1: Come through, sis. Yeah. All right. Well, that is your New Music Friday. 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
17: Mostly sunny for your Friday afternoon. Feeling fantastic with lower humidity. Temperatures right in the upper 70s and low 80s. Tonight, we'll have increasing clouds. Temperatures in the upper 50s. We'll start to see the chance of showers and thunderstorms returning for your Saturday. We'll have temperatures right in the upper 70s. With your Storm Team 27 forecast, I'm meteorologist Hannah Erdman.
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0: What's up? 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
1: Whether it's relationship or career advice, Angela's dropping facts.
0: Thought you should know.
1: This is Ask E.
2: Brought to you by Top Dog Law.
3: What's up? It's Way Up with Angela Yee. Me and Doug Phenom are here.
4: Yo.
3: And we have an anonymous caller on the line for Ask Yee. And he lied to his quote-unquote brother about the amount of money that he got paid for selling a house. And I think he's feeling a little guilty.
5: So me and my stepbrother, our dad passed away. He gave us some couple houses. So we have a house in Florida, which I sold for $1.6 million. But my stepbrother is so close to me, I lied to him. I told him I sold a house for $580,000, which of course I did not. And lately, someone told him, your brother sold a house for over $1 million, and I denied. But now my conscience is flagging me. Should I tell him the truth or not?
3: Yes, you should tell him the truth. That's something he's going to be able to find out, don't you think?
5: If he keeps on investigating the whole issue, it's like he is going through my inheritance privacy. That's how I feel.
3: Yeah, but you lied.
5: Yeah.
3: There would be no issue if you told the truth.
4: And you don't want to share your money? Clearly not.
5: I want to give him a little bit. The only thing, we raise up together. Mm-hmm. But he's not my dad. He's just like mistress son, you know, something like that. But we raised together. The brother, so like, we raised together. I did everything together.
3: So why would you not do this together?
4: Right.
5: That's right.
4: He has no answer.
3: Right. Yeah. Well, I mean, you talk about you do everything together and you were raised together and that's your brother. You don't do that to your brother.
4: Absolutely not.
3: It's only money, bro. Like, honestly, you're going to get more. And I find that when you do the right thing and when you're a blessing, more blessings come to you.
5: That's right. I'm going to call him today.
4: No, you're not.
5: I've been thinking about it a lot. Yeah.
3: Yeah, you got, and it clearly is bothering you. This isn't who you are. You're not this deceitful person. The world is an awful place. If you can't be trustworthy to your own brother, then who are you?
5: He's my half brother.
3: No, that's your brother. Don't do that. Don't do that. That's your half brother. But that's your brother. You said you do everything together.
5: Yeah, I will.
3: How much you gonna give him?
5: I will share the money. I will give him over $600.
3: Okay. Ooh. Listen, he's going to be so... This is going to change his life and solidify your bond as his brother. You know, you clearly want to do the right thing. It's been bothering you, and it's never going to not bother you.
5: I'm relieved right now. I'll do that.
3: Okay. Thank you for calling. You sold that house. Yeah. You'll sell another one. You'll do more deals.
5: Yeah. Thank you.
3: All right. Take care. Well, that Ask Yee was brought to you by Top Dog Law. They won $1 billion for their clients. And guess what? His brother could definitely call up Top Dog Law and get that money he's owed. But anyway, if you get into an accident, you make the call. Top Dog Law, our bark has bites. And when we come back, we are going to talk about Jhené Aiko's new album. Man, everybody's talking about this West Side Whimsy. And even though she says these songs aren't about Big Sean, we think otherwise.
4: Yes, we do.
3: And we want to talk about some of the best songs that were shots at an ex that have come out that we can think of. Mm-hmm. We got some good ones. I'll give you one. You said Cry Me a River.
4: Yep, Justin Timberlake.
3: And that was about Britney Spears, yep. Allegedly.
4: Allegedly.
3: All right, we have the rest of them when we come back. It's Way Up.

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0: with Angela Yee. It's me and Doug Phenom.
1: What's good?
0: And you're being messy today.
1: A little bit.
0: We're talking about West Side Whimsy. That's Jhené Aiko's new album. People think that there's a couple of shots at Big Sean on this album. And so in honor of that, we want to talk about artists who have written songs. And we're talking about hip-hop and R&B, not Taylor Swift, that were about an ex and taking shots at an ex. All right? So we already gave you one of them. That was Justin Timberlake, Cry Me a River. When we come back, we'll give you the rest. Let's get into some Jhené Aiko right now. This is a classic. The Worst. It's way up. Tell me.

0: Goodman star as Sally and Jilly Owens, two sisters and a long line of witches out to break their family's love curse. Practical Magic 2 is brewing up sisterhood magic and, of course, a big pitcher of midnight margaritas. Get tickets now. Now playing rated PG-13.
1: Yeah, let's go.
2: Turn me up.
3: Here we go again.
4: This is Way Up with Angela Yee.
0: What's up? It's Way Up with Angela Yee. I'm here with Doug Phenom.
5: Yes, sir.
0: And earlier we were talking about Jhené Aiko's new album, West Side Whimsy. Now, she's saying these songs are not about Big Sean, but people do think they are.
5: They are.
0: All right. That is the Ceiling Freestyle. He Belongs. I got to hear the whole album a few times to hear if there's some other things. But she said it's not. But in honor of that, right, we wanted to talk about some of the top breakup songs that were directed at an ex.
5: Yep.
0: And so let's go through them.
5: Let's do it.
0: All right. Melanie Long had a whole album called Revenge that was out. She was married, ended up getting divorced, and it felt like she had some things to get off her chest. So here is Revenge.
6: Not looking for revenge, especially on someone I once considered a friend.
0: Beyonce Lemonade was a moment, wasn't it?
5: A whole moment.
0: Yeah. And while they have never given us full details on what happened in their relationship, it felt like Beyonce needed to let people know, even though she stayed with her man, you know, he messed up, don't do that again. And here is Hold Up.

0: like I love you.
1: I know that's right. You know how many women were like, I feel the same way, girl.
2: Absolutely.
1: Now, for you guys.
2: Oh.
1: Because y'all be getting your little hearts broken, too.
2: Oh, we get something?
1: Yes, y'all Surprise. Get something. Of course, we had to do a little Ghostface Killah and Ne-Yo
2: yep.
1: back like that. And I want to say this song is so funny because the raw emotion that Ghostface has in this song for a woman trying to get him back like that is wild. Listen to this.
3: Man, we didn't even have to go through it like that. It wasn't even that big, man. You know, not shy, though. But anyway, yo, let me get that coat. Let me get those jeans. And let me get that rock on your finger. Oh, stuck? Then I'll take the whole finger then, man.
1: All right, next up, our girl, Lauryn Hill. This is a classic.
2: Absolutely classic.
1: You could cry every time you hear this song.
2: Yeah, shed a tear.
1: It could be so simple.
2: Yeah.
1: Here's X Factor.
4: No matter how big we grow, you
1: And Doug, you've been championing this song since we brought the topic up. You've been in here, you know, doing a snake to this song. Go ahead.
2: Justin Timberlake, Cry Me a River.
1: This song was allegedly about Britney Spears.
5: Now it's your turn to cry. Cry me a river. Cry me a river.
2: Crazy. Legends.
1: There were so many songs that we could have put on this list. I mean, there was Burn by Usher.
2: I love that song.
1: I know. Yeah. Ain't nothing like some heartbreak song when you're going through it, though.
2: Let it burn. Let it burn.
1: People done did whole albums. Toni Braxton, Amy Winehouse.
2: Yeah.
1: Mary J. Blige. For some reason, we love these breakup songs. All right. Well, anyway, when we come back, you guys, this is your show. 800-292-5150. You have the last word.

0: get back in the flesh. Ooh. Yeah.
1: Coming up next, get the last word on Way Up with Angela Yee.

0: Tap in. Tap in to get your voice heard.
1: What the word is.
0: Here's the last word on Way Up with Angela Yee.
2: What's up? It's Way Up with Angela Yee. Happy Friday, Doug Phenom.
3: Well, thank you. I appreciate you.
2: What are you doing this weekend?
3: This weekend, I need a nap first. Then we'll figure out what I'll do.
2: You know, it's very active in the city right now. It's Fashion Week. There's like a million fashion shows. Shout out to Romeo Hunt, who had an amazing fashion show today. My girl Keys was out there, so I wasn't able to go because I'm here with y'all.
3: Yeah.
2: So I'm at work. We also have the Battle of Joloff happening this weekend.
3: Sounds good.
2: Yeah, sounds tasty.
3: Yeah.
2: I might have to hit that up.
3: Absolutely.
2: Again, thank you to everybody for rocking with us today. I had such an active night last night. We gave you an exclusive from the whole Clarissa Shields, Remy Ma court situation with Papoose and his divorce. I cannot wait for this to be over, honestly. Like, I really, really, really don't like seeing the two of them going at it on social media like that. I really don't like it. Yeah. Especially because they initially liked each other, even without knowing each other.
3: Right.
2: So I just, anyway. Child, I need a nap.
3: I'm right there with you.
2: But anyway, this is your show, so you have the last word.
4: My name is Kelly, and I'm from Columbus, Ohio. I want to shine a light on Ashley, my daughter, Acacia, my granddaughter, and Lanice, my friend.
0: Going way up,
5: turn up
0: with Angela Yee.
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11: Mostly sunny for your Friday afternoon. Feeling fantastic with lower humidity. Temperatures right in the upper 70s and low 80s. Tonight, we'll have increasing clouds. Temperatures in the upper 50s. We'll start to see the chance of showers and thunderstorms returning for your Saturday. We'll have temperatures right in the upper 70s. With your Storm Team 27 forecast, I'm meteorologist Hannah Erdman.
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0: 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Radio Boss Horribody Kiati. Still wild to me that in the 30 years since Tupac was gunned down, only one person was arrested, charged, and convicted. In my mind, it just seems like it was a lot more to that story. But hey, man, definitely sending love and prayers out to the family and fans of Tupac. Dwayne Keefe D. Davis supposed to be sentenced in October, so definitely gonna keep you in the loop and get you the scoop. Marauder Scientist Burning Blue on the way 5.
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Hey, don't forget the 2026 iHeartRadio Music Festival. Next week, I'm talking about Cardi B, Snoop Dogg. Can't forget about Ciara. Yes, Ciara that just announced she was pregnant about a week ago. She'll be there as well. You don't want to miss it. Get your tickets AXS.com to stay in the loop, man. And get the scoop. Chris Brown, Bryson Tiller. And I got some Rich Gang on the way after this Mariah Slam.

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0: 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Radio Boss Horror by the Kiati Future California Girls on the way 5 minutes. September 11th, the day I will never forget. My wife and I literally had just got together on September the 10th, 2001. And the next day, we saw the planes in the building on the news. And it just always was a super sad day for us, following the day that we actually committed to each other and got together. So 25 years since September the 11th, 2001, attacks that killed nearly 3,000 people. Definitely sending love and prayers to all of those families who are still affected.
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1: 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I don't think Drake ever went anywhere, but is he about to make a comeback? Hey, we'll get into it 6 minutes after Dave and Tim's Rain Dance.

0: 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Beyonce, Morning Dew Dunk on the way, 6 minutes. And some Rihanna Drake work. Drake, looking like he has something new on the way. Teased FOMO online and he put September the 15th. And some people are speculating. I heard people like academics talk about he should diss Jay-Z if he really wants it to go viral and things like that. Drake, leave Jay-Z alone, big dog. Don't do it. Reconsider. FOMO, September the 15th, YouTube. We definitely going to be tapped in and tuned.
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1: 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Bear Rock, Young Money Lord, and of course, Mariah the Scientist, Burning Blue. Speaking of big brothers, you know, Young Money is kind of like the little brother to Cash Money, who's on tour with No Limit. Tour kicking off tonight.

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14: Morning, how was the weekend?
15: 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Battled gods, stopped an international cartel threat, then spent Sunday fighting supervillains. 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
1: 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I mean, he rap, but he do R&B too. He really be riding around listening to Usher with his shirt off, man. Nice and slow, Usher, on the way after this.

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Radio Boss Hardbody Kiati Ye still doing numbers, was just in Chicago last weekend. And believe it or not, yeah, he was there taking care of his business, but them kids will make you get that relationship together. I'll let you know what's going on 6 minutes after 4 to Kehlani. Right now, Ye and Lauryn Hill.

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1: Radio Boss Hard Body Kiati, Mutt Leon Thomas on the way 5 minutes. One time for relationships and kids that make exes get along. You know, sometimes you don't like your ex. Yeah, last weekend, yay. Getting along with Kim K to support North for her first show, actually in her dad's hometown of Chicago. Hey, man, ain't nothing like relationships working out even after you quit work.
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13: Next. Hey, Alfie, what can I get for you?
14: Hey, Nora, just a nice latte, please. How was your weekend?
13: Not bad, thanks. Mainly working here. You?
14: Me? Well, I was battling gods in the afterlife realm, and after lunch, I fought mercenaries. Ooh, could I get oat milk with that latte, please?
13: Yeah, of course.
14: And then Sunday was mostly fighting supervillains. So a pretty chill weekend. 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

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Radio boss Hard Body Kiati. Why Donald Trump went on TV and said that if they win the midterms, he giving everybody $5,000. Like we don't remember, he still ain't gave us the $2,000. That is crazy.

0: 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Hey, real talk. The wife and I celebrating the anniversary this weekend. Love on somebody. Love is really, really a good thing, especially when you have somebody who you can build with, not just live with. Never forget that part. Konnichiwa, Future, and Beyonce. Morning Dew Donk. Let's get it popping. 6 minutes. Keep it live.
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2: What it do, bro?
1: Welcome to the show, man. Can't believe today's the 25th anniversary of September 11th.
2: Oh, yeah. I remember Trump was there being carried down by two firefighters. You remember that?
1: I don't remember that, but according to him, that happened. But hey, welcome to the show. It's only right since we're talking September 11th today. We have an amazing new TSA update because TSA wouldn't exist without 9/11 happening. TSA might be updating some of their rules that might ease up your travel. We're going to break it down on the way. Keep it locked.

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2: What it do, bro?
1: All right, man, it is the 25th anniversary of September 11th. By the way, our president apparently was in the rubble, had no idea. TSA obviously came out of 9/11, and TSA has made traveling for Americans extremely safe.
2: And unbearable.
1: But unbearable is a great word. Yes. Just absolutely horrible. I don't appreciate not being able to bring a bottle of water through, but there are changes being made. Apparently, they're considering switching that up.
3: And the TSA is considering changing the rules on water bottles at the airport. The new 3D baggage screening can detect whether a liquid inside a container is water. Now, the agency says it may start letting some passengers carry water bottles through security.
1: I'll tell you what, that'd be a big thing. Now we could get to keep our shoes on, and if they can make it to where we could at least bring some water. Like, if I have a Stanley cup or one of those little containers, you know, right, keep water in. If there's water in there, let me get in with my water.
2: There's too much be going on with the rules that came from 9/11. Like, literally, like, water is not gonna kill everybody.
1: Yeah, and the other thing too, if I'm gonna walk through the x-ray machine, let me keep my hoodie on. Like, they make you take your hoodie. Let me keep my hoodie on.
2: Hey, well, they want to see who you are.
1: Yeah, anyway, man, stay by your radio. Coming up next, we're jumping in the Daily Hate, y'all. It's the Bootleg Kev Show.
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1: That just some shit that you don't do. I'ma stay rapping my real. That just some shit I'm gonna do. Go to commas. Let's go some commas. Let's go some commas. Do this shit around.
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1: It's the Bootleg Kev Show, man. That's James Andre Jefferson Jr.
2: What it do about?
1: The Daily Hate's coming up. You know how we do it. All right. It's Friday. 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That is the number. On this 25th anniversary of September 11th, I would like to hate on people who are doing the stolen valor thing with 9/11 and pretending like they was there.
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1: It may or may not be. 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

0: fool that calf, I want to leave a baby hate. I hate that I get up every morning and work from 7 to 3:30 and I get home and my house is dirty. I hate it. My kids don't clean up. They don't do shit.
1: Well, your kids are hated on, man. 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
2: That sound like my mama. I ain't gonna lie.
1: If you got something you want to hate on, leave us a voicemail. 877-817-2888. Coming up next, man. New movie just got announced. A fifth volume of a childhood favorite of ours. We're gonna break it down on
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12: 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How was the weekend?
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1: It's the Bootleg Kev Show, man. It just got announced Men in Black 5 is in the works. I'm not going to lie to you, James. I don't even remember there being a Men in Black Part 4.
2: They're trying to get rid of Will and Old Boy. 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
1: Tommy Lee Jones,
2: Tommy
1: man.
2: Tommy Lee Jones. Like, if they're not in it, I don't want to see it.
1: 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Stay by your radio. Coming up, we got the No Cap News. 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

0: 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It's the Bootleg Kev Show. The No Cap News Report is on the way, man. James finds the craziest stories in the world, and we break them down. What you got?
1: A female author wrote a book that was a little too close to home, and now she's in jail for something.
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0: Time for the No Cap News right now. What up, James?
5: We might have found the female OJ. So there's this novelist. She wrote a book that was titled How to Murder Your Husband. It broke down all the motives that she could have had, but pretty much all this. But her husband actually was murdered. And years later, after writing it, it comes to find out she actually did murder her husband.
0: Wait, so she wrote a book about how to get away with killing her husband only to then get arrested for killing her husband?
5: Yes.
0: Oh, well. That's called self-snitching.
5: Yeah, 100%. She tried to make some money before she went to jail.
0: Damn. Nah, you can't write a book about trying to kill your husband or getting away with it when you actually did it.
5: Yeah, you just gotta kill him.
0: That's where OJ messed up, huh?
5: Facts.
0: And when he wrote the book?
5: Yeah, what was it called? If I Did Kill
0: If
5: Her?
0: I Did Do It, I think, or something like that. Anyway, stay by your radio. Coming up next, man, let's talk about it. This Grand Theft Auto release has got everyone speculating how it's affecting our economy because people are gonna be taking off.
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2: What it do, bro?
1: All right, Grand Theft Auto 6 is releasing in November. The buzz is at an all-time high. There's already speculation that that week, a good amount of America's workforce might be taking off from work just to play the video game, resulting in potential economic, I guess, blowback in the billions.
2: I promise you the Iran wars will cost more for us.
1: Oh, 100%. But I'm curious, man. Obviously, Grand Theft Auto 6 is going to be crazy. I think we're all going to get sucked into it pretty easily if you're a gamer. Well, with that being said, is there something out there you would risk your job to go to or to make sure you participate in? It might be a concert. It might be an experience. It might be something where you're just like, hey, no matter what, I'm finna pull up and I'm going to go to this or I'm going to play this or I'm going to do this. It don't matter if it costs me my job.
2: Anything look for here. You? I'm thinking GTA 6, to be honest.
1: GTA 6.
2: I'm sick that day.
1: 877-817-2888. Man, get at us. What is something no matter what you have got to see, do, participate in, even if it costs you your job? We're taking your calls up next.

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1: All right, it's the Bootleg Kev Show. We're talking about it, man. Apparently, everyone's going to be taking off of work to play Grand Theft Auto.
2: I'm not. I'm sick that day. I got Ebola.
1: Oh, see?
2: Yeah.
1: Oh, you're going to be sick.
2: Yeah, I already know. I feel it coming up.
1: Yeah, 2 months away. Listen, 877-817-2888. They're saying a lot of people going to be risking losing their jobs just to play a video game. What is something you would not miss out on and risk your employment for? All right, we have got Danielle on the phone. Danielle, what's up?
3: I'm sorry. I would definitely lose my job if Kanye West came to my town and, like, I got the tickets. I'm sorry, I have to go see the A.
2: Are you a stripper, man? Because you know it's at nighttime.
1: Maybe she's a nurse.
2: Oh, okay. I just want to figure out what the job title is. You can go to the concert and go to your day job.
1: You think that only strippers have jobs at night? You think that's how the world works?
2: No, that was just my first question. I had a second one.
1: You ever
2: one.
1: Heard of nurses, sir?
2: Yeah, some nurses strip, too. What you talking about?
1: What nurse?
2: In this economy, you got to make it happen to go see Kanye.
1: Listen, ma'am, I've seen the Kanye show, and you would be right in your instincts. You definitely don't want to miss Ye if he comes to a city near you. 877-817-2888. We're talking about this Grand Theft Auto game launch and how everyone's supposed to be calling off the work, all the money it's going to cost the U.S. economy. I want to know, though, what is something you would not miss, all right, and you'd risk your job over? We have got Brianna on the phone. Brianna, what's up?
4: Hey, guys. So my nephew just got a college basketball scholarship, and if he has a big game, I'm going to that game. So I might have to risk my job for that.
1: Oh, yeah, you can't miss that. If your nephew's, like, playing a serious, like, college basketball game, you got to go.
2: If it's that serious, it's going to be on TV, ain't it?
1: First of all, serious.
4: Yeah, and he's really good.
2: Oh, yeah, he's going to be really good on TV, too. Don't lose your job for this.
1: It's her nephew.
2: Okay, nephew been playing basketball. If he that good, he gonna be in the NBA one day. It is what it is.
1: James has never played any sort of sport in his life.
2: Oh, you did come in with a jam finger from playing at the YMCA? That's what you just talk about?
1: Honestly, that's a great excuse. If you're gonna miss a job, it should be for your nephew's basketball game. I love it. We'll appreciate you calling. Hey, man, is there something like that? It could be a nephew's basketball game, Kanye concert, something you will risk your job to go to see, to play, to participate in. We were obviously talking about Grand Theft Auto 6 earlier. 877-817-2888. Speaking of jobs, man, new stat about women in the U.S. running it up over the men. We're going to break it down up next.
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1: 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What are the women doing that we ain't doing? Women accounted for 98% of U.S. job gains in the month of August.
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1: 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What are we doing? What is this? 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
1: 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Coming up next, man, we have got the People's Mix on the way.